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1: Hallelujah. 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
2: 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It's informational, it's inspirational, and it's insightful because we plan to wake you up on Wednesday. 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
6: Here is the weather report
1: on Tallahassee's highest praise.
7: We are tracking some more scattered showers to move into Monday night under a partly to a mostly cloudy sky. Lows in the low 70s by Tuesday morning, and Tuesday looking gloomy, soggy, and breezy. Highs in the middle 70s on Tuesday as we see more of those scattered showers and downpours. Winds also up to 20, possibly 25 miles per hour in some areas. Now rain chances are dropping by Tuesday night as lows settle in the upper 60s.
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That's why I need.

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1: 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Come on, put your hand together. Come on, praise the Lord for your choir. The London Fellowship Mass Choir. Come on, come on, come on.

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3: I gotta be honest. I don't know. This time, I don't have the answers. I'm just out here trusting God. 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

0: All right. 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
1: 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Remember when somebody tried it but missed? And we didn't

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2: Hallelujah praise all over the room. We worship the Lord. I want us to worship God for just a moment. We talked about one sound. Everybody say one sound. There is a kingdom sound. There is a kingdom sound. Everybody say that. There is a kingdom sound. Say it again. There is a kingdom sound. And I want you to understand this, that there is always a sound that precedes a move of God. Everybody say that. There's always a sound that precedes the move of God. Whenever you will find deliverance, wherever you will find healing, wherever you find a move of God, it is always associated with a sound. I want us to take just maybe 30 seconds, and we're gonna sing this song. We're gonna raise it as an offering to the Lord. But I want us to take about maybe just 30 seconds, if you will. Brother, I just want you to minister on that guitar. I want you to raise your hands in his presence and let's just worship God all over this room. Come on, everybody, let's worship God all over this room.

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1: That's right, that's right. 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
2: 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Your space for peace, praise, and purpose. We are so glad you're here to start your day with us. Over the next hour, we'll fill your morning with powerful worship music, uplifting scriptures, and inspirational quotes to remind you that every sunrise brings a brand new opportunity to live with faith, joy, and gratitude. Whether you're driving to work, making breakfast, or just taking a quiet moment before the world wakes up, this is your time to recharge your spirit and recenter your heart. So take a deep breath, let go of yesterday's worries, and let the light of hope guide your steps today. Now let's begin with a song that reminds us of God's endless love and grace.
3: We're living in a time where everybody is struggling for their lives. The stressed, the depressed. But with the power invested in me, I came to speak life over you. I speak blessings of health, blessings of peace. To my brothers and sisters all around the world, especially those in South Africa, struggling with AIDS, in Brazil,

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Deuteronomy 31:8. 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
5: 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You were made to thrive in Christ. John 10:10. I have come that they may have life and have it to the full.
6: Hey! Hallelujah. Thank you, Jesus. It's all about Him. You died for me, and you set me free. Come on, Tasha, help me sing.

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1: Every single thing that has ever happened in your life is preparing you for a moment that is yet to come. Jeremiah 29:11. 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
8: 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He never fails. He can do the impossible.

0: I've seen him do it.
1: I've seen him do it.
0: He can turn the mess you're in to an awesome miracle. Yes, he can.
1: I know he can.
0: I've seen him do it.
1: I've seen him do it.
0: So whatever problem you've got,
1: problem you've got,
0: just let it go.

0: I know what God can do?
1: I've seen him do it. I've seen him do it.
0: Hallelujah. Oh, I've lived long enough to see God do phenomenal things. Oh, yes, I have. I've seen God give people supernatural strength when they didn't know how they were going to make it. I've seen him use the most unlikely people to do incredible things. So I wrote this verse for those of you that are less than perfect. Listen.

jail. So when they did what God said don't do, that writing came on the wall.

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1: I didn't have no doubt. 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

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Ooh. Listen here, mama. I know you know I wrote this in 98, right? But we got something new tonight we want to share with y'all. Any way the Lord decides to bless me, I'm satisfied.

0: even know it's on the way? You sure it's on? Can you see it? Can you feel it?
1: I can feel it.
0: You know it's on. Look, it's about telling your blessing is coming.
1: Your blessing is coming.
0: Your blessing is coming.
1: Your blessing is coming. And your girl, the apostle, is blessing you right now on the morning praise break. It is Hallelujah 95.3. And coming up, America spent more than $160 billion last year using buy now, pay later plans. So we're going to talk more about that. And I'm going to tell you why you should be careful when you chose to use those plans. Also, you know we got to get in the praise lane. I'm going to church you into your work day, whether you're headed to school, work, to an appointment. It doesn't matter. You might be home, but still, we're going to praise up until 8 o'clock a.m., so you don't want to miss that. And of course, the very best in gospel music is in store for you. Don't go anywhere. Stay right here with me on Hallelujah 95.3.
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1: What's up, everybody? This is your man, Fred Hammond. Listen, you're listening to the Apostle on the Morning Praise Break. Easy. Everybody say.

0: late at the midnight hour. God's gonna turn it around. Yes, he is. That's Fred Hammond. I am the Apostle, and you are tuned and locked into Hallelujah 95.3. So listen, Americans spent more than $160 billion last year using buy now, pay later plans. And that's according to research published by Federal Reserve economists. And experts say they're increasingly seeing people use the plans for everyday expenses like groceries, bills, transportation, and sometimes rent, because people are trying to get by, people are trying to live. But paying for plans, which generally allow consumers to pay for purchases in 4 installments over 6 weeks, accounted for about half of the $160 billion in buy now, pay later spending last year. Use of those plans has increased nearly 80% since 2023. And the most well-known buy now, pay later product is Pay in 4, where you can pay back what you owe in 4 payments, one every 2 weeks with a 0% interest rate or APR. But not every buy now, pay later loan has the same terms. So before you commit to buying something using buy now, pay later, read your contract carefully. Read your contract carefully. So-called buy now, pay later products are popping up that are not good deals at all. And some of them charge a hefty fee, both up front and if you miss a payment. 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Two well-known resources for finding nonprofit credit counseling agencies are the National Foundation for Credit Counseling and the Financial Counseling Association of America. 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So I'm telling you this not to say don't use buy now, pay later options, but make sure you read your contract carefully. Try to avoid stacking plans so that your payments will not get away from you. It won't get out of hand. Because it's real good when you can make that purchase and you don't have to pay everything at once, or with some plans, you don't have to pay anything at that very moment. However, comma, when it's time to pay for it, then that's when the rubber meets the road. So just be careful with using buy now, pay later options, because most of the time they come with hefty fees that you do not want to have to pay if you don't have to. So your girl, the Apostle, just dropping some free knowledge on you on MPB. Stay right here. Coming up, we're getting in the praise lane. Traffic may be backed up, but your praise does not have to be. I'm churching you into your day. Coming up next, lock it in on Hallelujah 95.3.
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9: What's up, everybody? 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Y'all keep it locked.

0: church. 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Let me pop.
1: That's Ty Tribbett and G.A. No Way. He's on his way to Tallahassee this weekend for the Jubilee Music Festival. 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But on MPB, it's time to get in the praise lane. Keep it locked.
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0: come by here. Even if you don't stay long, just come by. Of course he's here. I brought him here with me. It's Hallelujah 95.3. I am the apostle on a Testimony Tuesday. Your high for today, 77. The low, 67, with a 70% chance of rain. So be sure to have your umbrella with you as you move around and about throughout the day. If you're celebrating a birthday, like my girl Felicia Hall, happy birthday and all the best going out to you from your girl, the apostle, and MPB. Be sure to use that hashtag while you talk about the show on social media. 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
1: Oh, my God.
0: So be sure to say, Alexa, turn my tuner radio to Hallelujah 95.3. And you should be able to tune in. Now, listen, over the weekend, I saw a reel with Evangelist Dorothy Norwood. And, y'all, she was telling a story about James Cleveland shoplifting.
1: Oh, my God.
0: Say what now? Say it ain't so. So I'm going to play the story. I'm going to play the story for you. And then we're going to talk about it. Keep it locked on Hallelujah 95.3.
2: Well, let me tell you, James Cleveland and I, we sung at a place in Wilson, North Carolina, sung it at a ballpark. Oh, this is more money than we had ever made the group. We made $100 a piece that Sunday in the ballpark. So at Monday, James got me and said, come on, let's go downtown. We're going to go shopping. I said, okay. And so I went and I got me a little dress and I got me a blouse and they put it in a box and I carried it down the street to the men's store. We got to the men's store. James say, I'm going to give me some white pants. So he went and got some white pants. But what he did was, instead of him picking up one pair of white pants, he picked up two. And then he called me, said, here, call me in the dressing room. He said, here, open your box. I opened my box up, and he stuck those pants. Stuck those pants in my box and tied it back up. And I'm getting nervous all the time because the man walking around wondering what the two of us in there. And I say, I got to go get me a drink, get me a soda. So what I did, see, I've always had some wisdom. God always gave me wisdom. While he in there trying on that other pair that he didn't steal, I went around to the back and it was a trash can. I pulled them pants out of my box and put them in the trash can. And I came back around there. And when I came in that door, that man said, oh, no, I know I had another pair of pants. Where them pants? Where them pants? Mm-hmm. James said, you ain't had no more pants. I ain't have one pair of pants. He said, where them pants? I had another pair of pants. The man said, you mind if I look in your box? James grabbed my box. You ain't got to be looking in that box. He didn't know I had threw him away. Mm-hmm. I said, yeah, you can look in my box. He looked in that box, and he didn't see the pants. So he went on, let us pay for them, and let us leave. James got in the car. He said, what'd you do with them pants? I said, I'll tell you when I get to the hotel. I ain't going back to get them pants.
0: No, wow. No. Say it ain't so. Say what now? So that was Evangelist Dorothy Norwood telling the story about the late Reverend James Cleveland shoplifting some some white pants. Now, let me say this. I briefly traveled with Evangelist Norwood some years ago, and she has so many stories. I mean, you wouldn't believe so many funny stories about her time on the road with Caravan, about Albertina Walker, about gospel singers, things that you would never think about. And this was one of the stories that she shared with me. So I know she not lying because she told it pretty much the same way that she said it to me. So Reverend James Cleveland, he was about to steal the white pants.
1: Oh my God.
0: Say it ain't so. Not James Cleveland now. This must have happened before he met Jesus at the mourner's bench that Tuesday night.
1: Oh, now, my God.
0: Say, why not? Now, Norwood, you got to take some of them stories with you now. You can't tell it all. You can't tell it all because Uncle James not even here to defend himself. But he must have just really wanted them white pants. Now, when she told me, she said he wanted the second pair just in case the first pair got dirty.
1: Oh, my God.
0: Lord, Reverend James Cleveland stealing the white pants. Well, thank God for discernment and that Evangelist Norwood thought to take the second pair out of her box. Praise God for that. It's Hallelujah 95.3. Coming up is my song of the day, and my word of the day is on the way as well. Don't go anywhere. Keep it locked.

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0: Hallelujah 95.3. I am the apostle. That was my song of the day. Rodney Bryant, we offer praise. Yes, we do. That's one of those good choir songs where when you hear it during service, you get loud. Maybe not even meaning to, but just singing along with the choir, you just get kind of caught up and you stand up and you stick your chest out, hold your head back. For your goodness. Like, that's an oldie but goodie. It's Testimony Tuesday coming up after the break. It's my word of the day, which is don't get stuck in the old. Don't get stuck in the old. We're going to talk about it next coming up on Hallelujah 95.3
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0: gonna leap then. That's David Daughtry with Leap. I am the apostle. This is Heaven 98.3. And right now is my word of the day, which is don't get stuck in the old. Don't get stuck in the old. Listen, we all have times when things come to an end that we weren't expecting. The company downsizes, we're let go, relationship doesn't work out. The door suddenly closes on a dream. And it's easy to get discouraged and say, God, where were you? But God is called the Alpha and Omega, the beginning and the end. He has designed certain things to come to an end in order to move us into a new level of our destiny. And we may not understand it, but it's a necessary ending. Without that door closing, you wouldn't see the greater things God has in store. And the same God who opens doors, closes doors. Where you saw abundance in one season may seem like a famine in another. A friendship changes and they move on. And if you don't understand that God has necessary endings, then you'll fight every closed door and try to hold on to things that God has brought to an end. He's the author and the finisher. When a door closes, take your fingers and your feelings off the door. Let it go. God never brings things to an end without having something better coming, something more rewarding, something more fulfilling. In 1 Kings chapter 17, in order to hide the prophet Elijah from King Ahab, God sent Elijah to a brook where the ravens would feed him and there was water to drink. And it was just as God promised, with abundant provision delivered week after week. And I'm sure he thought, it doesn't get any better than this. God's favor is on me. Elijah was comfortable there. But after a while, the brook dried up and there was no rainfall anywhere in the land. That's in verse 7. And God told him to go to the city of Zarephath, where a widow would take care of him. He could have been stubborn and said, no, I've been blessed right here. I'm good. I'm staying in what has been working. The problem was the provision ceased. And he had run out of favor, but it was a necessary ending. And God was moving him into a new level of his destiny. And it was at Zarephath that Elijah saw some of the greatest miracles recorded in the scripture. What are you saying, Apostle? When something comes to an end, when what's working in the past doesn't work anymore, don't stay where God was. Go to where God is. Go into the new thing. And it doesn't mean the old was bad. The brook you had was for a good season. Be grateful for the time you had with a friend, for the opportunity, for the life of your loved one who passed. That was all a part of God's plan for your life. But don't get stuck in the old. God changes seasons to push us into something supernatural. Into supernatural provision, new opportunities, new growth, and new relationships. So don't get stuck in the old. That was my word of the day. Keep it right here on Hallelujah 95.3.
1: We were on the road one day, and this young man by the name of Dennis Reed happened to come in the room and get on the piano. And I told him then, I said, let's go on Facebook Live because I feel like somebody needs to hear this message right here. He wrote this song, you guys. It goes like this.

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0: I wonder how many of y'all got another yes in your mouth tonight. I dare you lift your hand and say, yes, Lord. 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

0: have a good time. And I pray you're having a good time with me. I'm all yours for about another hour. And before the break, we heard from Dr. Ricky Dillard, who I feel so sorry for. Dr. Ricky Dillard, the upcoming Sweet Sweet Spirit Tour has taken a bitter turn. And all five headliners, including Lisa Page Brooks, Bree Barreno, Leandra Johnson, James Fortune, and Zacardi Cortez, have abandoned the tour. They left the tour. Lisa Page Brooks released a video describing the Sweet Sweet Spirit Tour as not so sweet.
1: Oh, my God!
0: However, she did emphasize that none of the gospel artists, including Ricky Dillard, was at fault for the tour catastrophe. Bree Barreno, Leandra Johnson, and James Fortune individually released public statements that alluded to the fact that contractual commitments were not fulfilled, which influenced their decision to abstain from the tour. Now, Bree and Leandra specifically called out the tour promoter. And in addition, Creative Commons released a separate statement on behalf of Zacardi Cortez and James Fortune, stating that our priority is protecting our clients' professional commitment. Now, the Sweet Sweet Spirit Tour was supposed to be a national tour celebrating Ricky Dillard's 38th anniversary in ministry. And the tour was actually scheduled to officially kick off on Friday, October 9th in Birmingham, Alabama. But since the fallout, the tour has removed their social media pages and pretty much the tour has been canceled. So I understand the contractual, you know, commitment things. I mean, everything has to be right. It has to be decent and in order. The contracts, the paperwork, the money, everything has to be right. I do understand that. But over the weekend, it pretty much became a joke because Leandra released a statement because of her past issues with not showing up to prior commitments. Then people pretty much thought she was being extra. But then when James Fortune and Bree Barreno pretty much released the same statement on the same flyer, it's just a different picture, then that's when speculation started occurring on social media about something going on with the tour. And then Lisa Page Brooks released a video saying she was not going to be on the tour. Now, nobody likes the laugh more than I do, but I just want you to consider that all the people who have blocked out their calendar in expectation of participating on this tour, and now it's gone away. So let's remember to pray for all affected, and may God replace the income that, you know, they're going to miss with overflow. And that's Lisa Page Brooks, Zacardi Cortez, Leandra Johnson, and especially Dr. Ricky Dillard. Because 38 years in ministry, I mean, he is the choir master. Everybody loves Ricky Dillard. And for this to happen is very unfortunate. So I saw a lot of jokes on social media over the weekend. But hey, let's still remember that he lost his pretty much his very first tour that he was headlining. And all of these artists who were booked have now lost income. So think about the artists and the personnel that were affected before we kind of, you know, spoof and talk about this one. So it's very unfortunate. Prayers going up for all affected and all involved. And right now, more of MPB is on 95.3. Keep it locked.
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4: Hi, this is Alvin Darling, and whenever I'm in the area, I love to listen to the Apostle. I'm trying.

Bishop Neil Roberson, hanging out at the Blackberry Camp. We got a message for you, straight from heaven. The devil been telling you some stuff, and all it is lies. We come to tell you the truth. That miracle you've been waiting for, that breakthrough you've been waiting for, the Lord told me to tell you this right here. Listen at this.

0: room. Tap somebody and tell them, hey, neighbor, the old John is on its way.
1: Bishop Neil Roberson, it's on the way. Yes, it is. I am the apostle on your radio on this Testimony Tuesday. And listen, for all of my folks that love watching series, love watching TV, and just enjoying all of this new content that's being released, today is the premiere date for Reasonable Doubt. Yes, Reasonable Doubt is back today on Hulu with a 3-episode premiere, and I am glad about it. It picks up after the shocking season 3 cliffhanger, revealing that the lead character, Jack Stewart, is the victim of the office shooting by Monica. And as she fights to recover in the hospital, her team at the Stewart firm faces a massive media crisis surrounding a wealthy R&B artist client. So that's going to be pretty good to check out on today if you can. Also, for those of you like comedy like me, Mojo Brooks is premiering on Netflix today. That's right. His comedy special dropped today on Netflix entitled I Know You Lie. It's premiering globally, and this marks a major milestone for comedian Mojo Brooks as a rising comedian. He takes his comedy to a worldwide audience. So two things to check out on today. You can check out Reasonable Doubt on Hulu and Mojo Brooks's Netflix special, I Know You Lie, today. Both dropped today. They are available right now. So if you have Hulu, if you have Netflix, make sure you check them out or do the free trial if you don't want to pay, or ask a friend, cousin, sister, brother, auntie, somebody. Don't ask me, but ask somebody with a subscription if you can check it out. Now, I don't want to give away everything about Tyler Perry's Doing Life, which I watched over the weekend on Netflix. I'm still seeing posts about it. So if you haven't watched it, I'm telling you, it is a good watch. Now, Tyler Perry is not telling y'all to go get on Love After Lockup.
2: Oh, my God.
1: He's not telling y'all to find a prison pen pal. I can't tell you that much. So don't get the wrong message. It's a beautiful love story. But like I said yesterday, it's not that much realistic, all right?
2: Enjoy
1: for what it is. Don't say, I thank God trying to tell me I need to talk to somebody in prison. No, I'm telling you, that ain't what God is saying, boo, all right? As for the mama, I just want to snatch her little braid out. I'm still trying to figure out what happened with James at Freaknik. That's what I want to know, because they ain't never say.
2: Oh, my God.
1: And her sisters, them helpers, but I'm gonna leave that alone. Make sure you check out Doing Life on Netflix, Mojo Brooks's comedy special, which dropped today, and Reasonable Doubt, which dropped today on Hulu. If you haven't seen it yet, go back to the first season and check it out. It's really good. You know your girl wouldn't lead you wrong, and stay right here with me. I got a few more minutes left with you on Hallelujah 95.3.
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This is Dorinda Clark Cole, the Rose of Gospel. And guess what? If you want to take it back, you tune in to the Apostle, my girl.

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8: Hello, this is Pastor Tim Rogers from Tim Rogers and the Fellas. 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
9: Hallelujah. Hallelujah. You know, when I think about it, I started in the church as a little girl, 7 years old, and grandmother used to take me to church back in Tulsa, Oklahoma, and I used to sing for the Lord, and I used to sing in the adult choir, and I loved the Lord with all my heart. By the time I was 9 years old, I was gung-ho, and my grandmother even said to me one day, she said, you know, baby, God's going to use you one day. And I didn't know what she meant, but I knew I liked the sound of God using me. By the time I was 11 years old, my mother and father and my five brothers and my little sister, we moved from Tulsa to California. My dad's job has transferred him out here, and by the time I was 12 years old, I found myself in the nightclubs in Los Angeles. My mom and dad used to go to the clubs on the weekends. They didn't know the Lord Jesus. And grandma wasn't around anymore, so we just quit going to church. I was in the nightclubs at 12 years old, and that was the worst place and the last place I needed to be. But I had a praying grandmother. By the time I was 13 years old, I had recorded my first single and began to open up for people like Stevie Wonder and Aretha Franklin, B.B. King, and Bill Cosby. And I remember opening up for him one time, and things began to happen. Hallelujah. Things began to happen all around me. The devil had a trap set. He was going to set me up because, see, I liked it. I liked the money. I was making a lot of money. And I like the glamour. And I like the applause because that said, I love you. We all want to be loved. Hallelujah. I didn't know that Jesus loved me. I didn't know it then. When I was 16 years old, I had had a baby out of wedlock. And by the time I was 17 years old, I left home and joined the cast of Hair, and I began to travel all across the country. I was making more money than my mom and dad put together by then, and things were looking pretty good. Then I was introduced to marijuana. Devil had a trap set. Next thing I know, it was pills. Pills to get up in the morning and pills to go to bed at night. Then it was the alcohol, and then I became very promiscuous and ran around with a lot of people I had no business being with. And one day I was introduced to cocaine, and I know that all drugs are a spirit, but this cocaine became my best friend. And I began to hang out with the devil, and I did everything that I was big and bad enough to do. And I'm not glorifying him. I'm just letting him know that I don't belong to you. Hallelujah. I've been set free. Hallelujah. Glory to God. I went on for about 12 years of my life, and I traveled with people, and I worked with Chaka Khan and Rufus, and I worked with Captain and Tennille and all the people in the studios, and I was good at my job, and I was quick, and I could demand double, triple scale, and I went to work, and I was high every day. The devil was trying to kill me, but I had a praying grandmother, never turned her back on me. Hallelujah. One time when I was in Houston, Texas, I met a man there, and I was getting ready to go on the road with Chaka Khan, and there was a group going on the road with us, Heatwave, and they had a man working with them, and he was doing their lights, and I didn't know this, but I met him on the road, and he was a nice guy, and you never would know it to look at him, but he was also, not only was a light director, but he was a cocaine dealer. See, the devil knows how to really do it. So we began to be friends, and we began to date, and I began to get all the cocaine I wanted for free. How many of you know it wasn't for free? But we came home, me and this young man, and we began to live together, and he was still selling drugs, and I began to make drops for him. I was dropping off cocaine and making a lot of foolish turns in my life, and my life began to do this spiral, downward spiral. I was going to hell. One night as I was getting loaded, I began to pass out, and my head hit the wall. And I began to slide down the wall. And as I came to, all of my bodily fluids were doing their own thing, and I was dying. But I had a praying grandmother, and I knew enough to call on the name of Jesus. Hallelujah. It wasn't a couple of days later that I was watching Christian television. And grandma tells me she was laying on her face during this time, and she had been fasting for 2 weeks and just calling on the name of Jesus. Save my granddaughter. Save my granddaughter, Jesus. I watched Christian TV one night, and it was as if God himself said, that's enough. And he rebuked the devil from me long enough for me to make an intelligent decision. And I said, Jesus, I know you're real. If you'll just take all of this away from me, take all of the drugs, take them away, I'm tired. And I want you to know that instantly I was set free. Instantly I was delivered. Hallelujah. Glory. Hallelujah. Hallelujah. This was on a Friday night. And I want you to know that not only did God save and deliver me and set me free, but he saved that drug dealer, and he's my husband tonight, James Bailey. Hallelujah. Hey, he comes by here. Here, yes, he is.
10: An oldie, but goodie. On this Testimony Tuesday, Helen Baylor with Helen's Testimony. And that's going to do it for me. I pray that you've enjoyed hanging out with me. And I'll be back tomorrow to do it all over again on What's Up Wednesday. But until then, remember, God made you the head and not the tail. He placed you above and not beneath and made you a lender and not the borrower. Until next time, you stay blessed. You pray for me and I'll pray for you. And never let anything or anyone steal your joy, because it's all you have. Coming up from 3 until 6, the Doc D Show. 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Keep it locked, always, on Tallahassee's highest praise. 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
1: 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I'm Lady Michelle.
2: John chapter 14, verse 11 and John chapter 14, verse 20 tells us that we are in him and he is in us. John 14:11, John 14:20. So in other words, the first purpose of the Holy Spirit was to make us capable of being effective witnesses. You can't carry the gospel, my friends, effectively without having the baptism of the Holy Spirit. Now you might say, well, Pastor, hold on. No. Jesus didn't start his ministry. He couldn't bring them in without it. How in the world are you? We need the power of the risen Christ on the inside of us so that we can make disciples. Jesus told his followers, "Ye shall receive power, supernatural enablement. After that, the Holy Ghost is come upon you." And this is what he said. And you shall be witnesses unto me. But first he said, you got to get some power. And then you shall be witnesses unto me. How can somebody turn a deaf ear to you and never turn around hearing the voice of God? It is because the power is in the gospel, but we need the power in us coming out as a river speaking, and let the word and the power of the gospel do its work. He said you get that Holy Ghost power. By the way, Holy Ghost is synonymous with Holy Spirit. Same thing, okay? He said you shall receive power. After that, the Holy Ghost has come upon you, and you shall be, here it is. You shall be witnesses unto me both in Jerusalem and in Judea and in Samaria and unto the uttermost part of the world. If you look at the map, geographically, what you'll see is Jesus was saying, start at home right here at Jerusalem. He said, then go out to Judea. And then from there, Samaria. You know what else was important about Samaria? That's the people the Jews didn't like. He said, then go there. Is there somebody in your life you can't stand? Come on, raise your hand. I don't see any hand. I don't know if we got any of them. I see two people. So two people being honest in here. You know, God say you can love them. He didn't say you got to be able to stand them. Some people, it's hard to like y'all. But you got to love them, because love is not an emotion as far as God is concerned. Love is a command. He said, so you need that power so that you can be an effective witness. Number two, the purpose of the baptism in the Holy Spirit is to empower or grace the believer for ministry.

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1: Bless God's name today. Praise the Lord today. We did not get here on our own strength. And certainly not because of the man standing before you. It was because of the grace of God. So, the second purpose of the baptism of the Holy Spirit is so that you can be graced or empowered as a believer for your ministry. Paul said in Corinthians chapter 9, verse 8, and God is able to make all grace abound toward you, that you, always having all sufficiency in all things, may abound to, watch this now, watch this, to every good work. That you, always having all sufficiency in all things, may abound to every good work. In other words, God said, I'll give you what you need. I'll grace you with what you need, but you need my power. You can't do what I've called you to do without my power. In John chapter 14, verse 12, or 12, verse 14, he told him, greater works than these shall you do. Greater works. In John chapter 14, verse 12, he said, he that believeth on me, the works that I do shall he do also, and greater works. What? Did you hear that? He said, greater works. What? Greater works than Jesus? Yes. Greater works. Do you know at our radio broadcast, we're reaching more people than Jesus right now? In his day? He prophetically said it would happen. There are ministries that are touching every continent and every country around the world. He said, if you, he that believes on me, he said, so you're going to need to be graced with power. So the baptism of the Holy Spirit is for you to be graced or empowered for your ministry. Number three, there's just five. Number three, the purpose of the baptism of the Holy Spirit is to provide the believer with the ability to perform supernatural works. Supernatural. We can't do what God has called us to do and it be and impact this world like God has called us to impact the world without the baptism of the Holy Spirit, without supernatural power. So the baptism of the Holy Spirit, which Jesus provides for free, is to provide the believer with the ability to perform supernatural works. We can see that in Acts chapter, or rather Matthew chapter 6, Mark, or is it John? It's Mark, chapter 16, verse 17. And in Acts chapter 10, verse 38. He said, healing the sick and casting out devils. He said, these signs shall follow them that believe. In my name shall they cast out devils. They shall speak with new tongues. They shall take up serpents and if they drink any deadly thing, it shall not hurt them. They shall lay hands on the sick and they shall recover. Mark 16 and 15. Mark 16 and 17. See, we need power to do what God has called us to do. It's about time for us to be laying on of hands. Woo, why don't you lay hands on your own head right now? Say, in the name of Jesus. Woo, God, hallelujah. Can we bless him just a little bit? In the name of Jesus. We need to walk in the power that Jesus said he died for and made available to us. We don't have to back up from the devil. We don't have to live in fear and doubt and unbelief. That's why we need the baptism of the Holy Spirit, so that we'll have supernatural power or ability to perform supernatural works. Ooh, God. Number four, a purpose of the baptism in the Holy Spirit is to provide the believer with spiritual illumination and enlightenment of God's word. The Bible says that the Holy Spirit is the divine, gives divine revelation. The Holy Spirit is our teacher. When you get the baptism of the Holy Spirit, when you have the power of the risen Christ resident on the inside of you, it is for the believer to get spiritual illumination. Have you ever looked in your Bible and read something and it didn't make a bit of sense? Would you raise your hand? Can you raise your hand? I want to see you. If you've ever read, that's happened to me a number of times. You did not understand. It did not make any sense. But then if you just take your time and pray, that's why I encourage everybody, never open your Bible to read it unless you ask God, Lord, illuminate.

0: My spirit, illuminate my mind, give me enlightenment. Paul in Ephesians chapter 1 verse 17, he said, give me the spirit of wisdom and revelation in the knowledge of you. My eye, the eyes of my understanding being enlightened, that I may know who is the help who, that I may know what is the call upon my life. Ephesians chapter 1. So that baptism of the Holy Spirit is to provide the believer with supernatural illumination and enlightenment of the Word of God. By the way, no matter how many degrees you got, no matter how long you've been saved and in the church, without the Holy Spirit revealing the heart of God, you cannot understand God. You can't. We're not talking about mental assent. We're not talking about intellectual understanding. We're talking about understanding in the heart, where God is speaking to you and you, and all of a sudden what was dark becomes clear. Whew, thank you, God. Number five, the purpose of the baptism in the Holy Spirit is to equip the believer with power to live victoriously and overcome the oppression and the control of Satan, your flesh, and the world. Paul said it this way. And he said it in Romans chapter 7, verse 18. He said, I know that within my flesh dwelleth no good thing. For to will is present with me, but how to perform that which is good, I find not. For the good that I would, I do not. But the bad that I would not, that I do. In other words, Paul said, of myself, I cannot keep that fleshly influence from directing my life. Have you ever been to a place where you said, let me just use somebody's name here, my name in my messages. You say, I'm not going to Tamalitha's house no more. I've been there for 3 o'clock in the night too many times. I've been hanging out with Bobo, going traveling with Bobo, doing things I know I shouldn't do. But tonight I'm not doing it no more. And then Tamalitha calls you 11 o'clock on Friday night. Tells you I got some greens and black-eyed peas, some fried chicken and okra. I got some sweet potato pie and some, if you don't like that, I got some apple pie with ice cream ready, and it's just me and you. And then you say, well, I just one more time. You been there before? No, you ain't been there before. He's not going on camera saying that. But what I'm saying is, Paul said, I know within me, that is within my flesh, dwelleth no good thing, for to will is present with me. I want to do right. But I find myself still going and doing the wrong thing. Your Satan, your three enemies in life. Your boss is not your problem. Your spouse is not your problem. Your next door neighbor, the lawyer, the doctor is not your problem. You only have three challenges, only three real roots, and it is Satan, the world, and your flesh. And the devil will use anyone he can. And 2 Peter chapter 1 verse 3 says, his divine power hath given unto us all things that pertain unto life and godliness, whereby are given unto us exceeding great and precious promises, that by these we might be partakers of the divine nature, having escaped the corruption that is in the world. In other words, the power of the Holy Spirit will grace you to be able to live above the stuff that you're still fighting with. You know, you might already have received the baptism of the Holy Spirit. You only get it one time. But according to Ephesians 5:18, you get refilling. Somebody say refilling. How many need a refill? You know, you might have been cussing and fussing and doing stuff you ain't got no business. I saw everybody dry up when I said that. But what I'm saying is this. Sometimes you have got to recognize that you can't just live on 1 gallon of fuel. Ephesians 5:18 said, he said, be filled. And filled there is in the continuous form, grammatically, it's talking about on an ongoing basis. You get the baptism one time. But you get the feeling over and over and over. You can't stay out of church for 2-3 years and live on the same baptism. No, you need a refilling. How many need some refilling? Woo, God, I know I need it. I need it. Putting up with some of y'all. No, no, hallelujah, glory to God. I need it too. Hallelujah. I'm glad for you. I love all y'all. Amen. I'm about done now. The bottom line is this. The baptism in the Holy Spirit. Oh, this is powerful. Enhances all those five things I said. The baptism of the Holy Spirit enhances the believer's life with power. The baptism in the Holy Spirit enhances the believer's life with power. I call it power-assisted living. Don't try to live this life on your own. You need power. Put it in context. Jesus said, I needed it. Heaven recognized that we needed it too. Because there's a call on our life. You can't get this done. So some of the things that you're running from, some of the things that worry you, some of the challenges before you, some of the fiery darts that the enemy throws at you could be canceled if you had power and exercising that power. So in closing, since God is the sole creator and the sustainer of the entire universe, and since he is the one and only eternal, self-existent, almighty, all-knowing God. God can't learn anything. Did you hear what I just said? He can't learn anything. Why? Because he already knows everything. He knows, the Bible says, the end from the beginning. He sees it all at one time. Since we serve that kind of God, and since he and he alone is the final authority, and he has made available to you power to overcome the devil and all of his devices, I respectfully pose this question to you. I'm not talking to your neighbor right now. I'm not talking to your spouse. I'm not talking to the person sitting beside you, in front or behind you. I'm just talking straight to you. Just imagine, just me and you. And I believe the Holy Spirit is using me to ask you this question. It's a personal question that every last one of us need to ask. Since we know all of that that we've talked about in this message, I respectfully pose this question to you for your sincere consideration. Whose side are you on? Who are you standing with? I'm simply asking you, who do you believe? Who do you believe? Who do you believe when the voices or sources speaking to you contradict or oppose what God says? Who do you believe when the intellectuals, the professors, or the scholars and the philosophers, the rich and the famous, the worldly wise and the powerful, who do you believe? The Democrats, the Republicans, the labor unions, the lobbyists, the Supreme Court, who do you believe? Where is your faith? Who do you believe? Renowned apologists or theologians, religious hierarchy, who do you believe, y'all? Please hear me out. Please hear me out. Who do you believe if what God says, hear this is powerful. Who do you believe if what God says does not align with your long-held religious beliefs and training? You say, but I've been trained this way all my life. I grew up in the XYZ church. I grew up in that denomination. But who do you believe if that contradicts what God says? Who do you believe when what God says seems to be altogether irrational or perhaps ridiculous or maybe even foolish, humanly speaking? Who do you believe? Yourself? I'm serious, church. I really want you to seriously consider this. Who do you believe on this blessed Pentecost Sunday? What I'm working up to is, do you really believe what God said about the day of Pentecost and the arrival of the Holy Spirit? Because on this point, what God said is beyond incredible. It is virtually impossible to wrap your mind around what God said happened, as recorded in Acts chapter 2, verse 1 through 4. But I'm asking you, who do you believe? Who do you believe? What the Word of God says is hard to accept on face value if you wouldn't just take him at his word. Just listen to the Bible. Listen to God's word and how he gives account of the day of Pentecost. Because I'm preparing you for the next time I stand before you. Listen closely, because it does not make sense. It's hard to wrap your mind around this. It says, and when the day of Pentecost was fully come, they were all with one accord in one place. And suddenly there came a sound from heaven as of a rushing mighty wind, and it filled all the house where they were sitting. And it sat upon each of them, and they began to speak, and they were all filled with the Holy Ghost and began to speak with other tongues. That's incredible. That's incredible. That narrative sounds nothing short of a scene out of a fantasy or a mystery movie. But it is what God said. I don't know what you believe, but this pastor is intent on causing you to think about your relationship with Jesus Christ and what you believe before you walk out these doors today. I'm asking you to consider, are you willing to try to keep facing the challenges that you're facing on your own strength? It is the deception of the devil to get you to be okay and comfortable living in your comfort zone. Your comfort zone is your spiritual death camp. You've got to step out by faith. The Bible says, for we walk by faith, not by sight. You don't have to understand it, but if God said it, we must believe it. You're going to come through this struggle. You're going to be able to surmount the enemy's campaign against you. But you need power. You're going to be effective in carrying the gospel and making disciples. But you need power. You're going to be effective at laying on of hands and seeing the sick healed. You're going to be able to cast out devils. You're going to be able to stand firmly on the word of God and see God manifest himself. So I don't know what you believe. Yet my humble but firm encouragement to you is to believe God no matter what. Take God at his word. Stand to your feet with me, if you will. Take God at his word.
1: Hallelujah.
0: If what God says makes sense, believe God. If what God says does not make sense, still believe God. If everybody, including your family, did you hear what I just said? If everybody, including your family, your social network, your bud, your BFF, whoever, if everybody, including your family, looks at you cross-eyed and calls you a radical fanatic or fool, believe God no matter what. Take God at his word. Don't be prevented, church. I'm getting you ready for the next time I'm standing before you. Don't be prevented or dissuaded and robbed by the devil. Don't have a meager, powerless life of unbelief. Believe God no matter what. Believe God no matter what. Your faith should not stand, Paul said, in the wisdom of men, but in the power of God. Keep it there just a little lower. Paul said, the wisdom of, keep it going, I just want it a little lower. Paul said, the wisdom of the world is foolishness. People may be telling you, that church you're going to, you saw where that pastor was running around and praising. He don't have much sense. He needs to be more collected. He needs to show a little more composure. He's nothing but a fanatic. He doesn't understand you don't have to do all of that. Well, let me tell you something. It's not that I have to do it. I want to do it.
1: Come on. Yes. Yes.
0: But the wisdom of the world will say that's foolishness.
1: Yes.
0: Foolishness. I know educated people with more degrees than you can count on one hand, who will call what happens actually in this church and around the world when it comes to the baptism of the Holy Ghost as foolishness.
1: Oh, Jesus.
0: But Paul said the wisdom of this world is foolishness with God. But God had chosen the foolish things of the world to confound or to deliberately confuse or put to shame the wise. Think about this. Why? Please hear this. Why? Why would God choose to kill his own son or to send him knowing he would be subjected to an horrendous, despicable death and suffering as the means for your salvation? Why? That don't make no sense. That's foolishness in the world's eyes. And God said, I do stuff like that to confound the wise. He says, I'll have people speaking in other tongues. And they don't know what they're saying, and nobody else knows what they're saying. But he said, I'll confound the wise. In fact, in Corinthians chapter 14, verse 4 and verse 14, it says that when you're speaking in tongues, you're not speaking to man, no way. You're speaking to God. And he says you're speaking mysteries. You might say, but I don't understand it. See, that's where we walk by faith. That's where we just take God at his word. I've seen miracles happen in my own life because I just simply took God at his word. Not trying to filter God's or reason with manly human logic. God has chosen the weak things of the world to confound the things which are mighty, the powerful. If people look at you cross-eyed, just tell them that God is cross-eyed too. Ooh, I know I'm messing with you right now. If people look at you cross-eyed, just tell them God is cross-eyed too. Because when he looks at me, he looks at the cross and justifies me. Nobody keep you from expressing and following what Jesus said, because the devil is banking on you to say that's just below me. I don't understand it, number one, but number two, that's just below me. I'm not gonna call nobody a fool, but the Bible says that's worldly wisdom and it is foolishness. Because if God says it's all right with me. Come on, bless God for that. If God says it's all right with me. Jesus delivered on his promise. Jesus delivered on his promise. Now it's your move. Receive the power. Jesus delivered on his promise. He said in Luke 24, 49, he said, I'm going to pray to Daddy. I'm going to pray to him. And he'll send the comforter. He'll send the counselor. He'll send the intercessor. He'll send the strengthener. He'll send your advocate. He'll send the paraclete, the one who walks alongside you in the form of the Holy Spirit. He'll send him. And I'm here to tell you that he kept his promise, y'all. And he puts it out there free for you to receive. And I've been praying since 3 o'clock this morning. Haven't took not one wink of sleep for you and for those of you who've signed on. Believing that well beyond the audible voice of this messenger, that you would be moved by the Holy Spirit. That you'll walk out of here a changed person, never to be the same again. That you'll believe in Mark 16 and 17 where it says, we'll lay hands on the sick and they shall recover. That you'll believe that you can walk in the authority of God's word. Every head bowed today, every head bowed today. Father, we thank you for your word. We thank you for all that you've done. We thank you, God, for what you've done well beyond this messenger. And we thank you for your word. And I just pray that you do what only you can do by your spirit. And I pray that the words that I have spoken will be a messenger to the heart of men and women to open their heart and receive the baptism of the Holy Spirit, power-assisted living. In Jesus' name we pray. And everyone said amen.
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0: 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All right, I'm just trying to get out of there. Let me see.
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0: Hey, this is TJ Morton, and you're in the, you're in it? Are you in it?
2: Hey, I'm Dr. Judy Mandrell, your podcast host. I want to thank you so very much for tuning in. Listen, I need you to do me a favor. I want everybody to hear, I want everyone to hear us today. I have, oh, well, before I talk about her, y'all see it right there, but before I talk about her, y'all know I got to say how I thank God for giving me two of the greatest parents in the world.
3: Oh, yes.
2: They're up there with him now doing something. They might be listening to the show today, especially my mama.
3: Now, she might call in.
2: Don't answer that phone. Well, she might not. She loved and mm-hmm. respected and admired Commissioner Diane Williams Cox. She really did.
3: Mutual respect. It was a Sunday until I saw Dr. Mama stand on that sidewalk with her hat, her purse, her shoes, and her fit. And I knew it was Sunday then.
2: It was Sunday then. Yeah, my mother had the greatest respect for Commissioner Diane Williams Cox. She did. And not only my mother, my entire family, but I want to thank God for my mom. And for those who know me, my mom was my everything. My husband stated he never seen nobody. Even when I first came to college, my roommates used to say, you, and they didn't have cell phones and stuff, so she had to call the dorm hall. We had a phone in the hall, and she called every morning, every single morning, as soon as they opened that line, it's about 7 a.m., I think, and she called every morning to the girls who would answer the phone would say, hello, Mrs. Wesley. Hello, I'm going to get her. And so she became my sounding board. I listened to my mom, and if she told me, Judy, don't do it, I didn't do it, except for when I sinned and disobeyed now, of course. But for the most part, if she told me, don't do it, I didn't do it. If she told me a certain person wasn't good for me, they wasn't good for me. Even when I was dating, and she didn't like them, I told them we quit. They said, why? I said, my mama don't like you. I honestly did. I said, my mama don't like you. And you got to quit me because your mama don't like me? Exactly. And my dad had the same effect on me. My dad had the same effect on me. So God gave me good parents. Mm-hmm. I will forever mention their name. That's my mom, Mother Dr. Irma Hunter Wesley, and my dad, Sylvester Wesley Sr. They were two. And my mom loved that Janet Clary.
3: Well, who don't love Janet Clary?
2: She loved that Janet Clary. But I just want to thank God for giving them those two parents. And to my husband, God created a husband just for me. Mm-hmm. I had a man one time say, ooh, I couldn't be married to you. I said, well, you know what, that's a mutual feeling, because I couldn't be married to you either. But God gave me the exact husband that I need. And if y'all waiting on you, he'll give you the one that you need.
3: But now be careful now, because then you may change your mind, but God gave him to you. So you just go on to the other room, calm down, and come on back.
2: That's how you do it for real. How long have you been married to that?
3: Ooh, December will be 41 years.
2: Oh, wow.
3: And I learn something new every day.
2: She's been married 41. My husband and I will be 45 come October 17th.
3: Ooh, and congratulations.
2: So what it says to you, marriage can't work if you're working.
3: Yes.
2: All right? Yes. And to Priscilla John Lewis, who has a million things on her plate, but she absolutely is one of the great producers.
3: Oh, yes.
2: And marketing director a person could ask for.
3: So gifted.
2: Priscilla, thank you so very much for everything you do for me, your mom, your daughters,
3: yes.
2: Everybody.
3: Our favorite
2: life
3: girl.
2: Life changes.
3: Her mom is our favorite girl, Miss Vera.
2: Yep, Miss Vera. So, but and to you, the listening audience, thank you all so very much for being on. And I really want you all to tag and share and go. I didn't open up the phone lines so you all could ask Commissioner Cox any question, but you can text them. I did that purposely, and people who know me know that I am a person of real peace. I really do. I try to keep peace. I haven't run for any commission seats yet because I realize
3: yes.
2: there's a temperament that I don't have yet. And so ain't no need of me getting on there trying to be a commissioner. And I ain't ready. I'm not ready.
3: Yet.
2: Temperamentally, if that's a word. Because you snap at me, I just might snap back. And I know I got the Holy Ghost, but I don't know how they do it. But so that's why I did not open the line. And I really want to hear, I really want everybody to hear Commissioner. That's why she's on by herself. I want you to hear her. And I talked about my mom and my whole family who actually admire, support, and honor Commissioner Diane William Cox.
3: So do I, I do as well.
2: And my husband, my sister Carolyn, Tanya, all of Cindy,
3: all the way from Scotland, Robin.
2: And my sister Cindy's in Scotland, and she been telling people to go on Miss Diane Page just to see her.
3: But, thank you, Cindy.
2: But we appreciate you, and so y'all know who's on. And my church family, they absolutely love Commissioner Diane William Cox. We've been here 32 years. She has been a supporter of ours. She's an honorary member.
3: That's right.
2: She has been a supporter, an encourager, a prayer warrior. And you can't dismiss people like that in your life. And this is before she became commissioner. She started I started supporting her in 2008.
3: Mm-hmm.
2: And I have not stopped supporting her.
3: Amen.
2: And I will not stop. I admire her. It doesn't mean I have anything against anybody else. I can vote for somebody else and still be friends with other people. Okay? Anyway, that's a whole nother story. But I've supported Commissioner Diane William Cox because I believe in her leadership. I do. Now, we've had some good conversations, but because sometimes I don't understand and I may not agree with her. But I have never disrespected her.
3: Likewise.
2: We have never gotten angry and fallen out. Mm-mm. She gives me an explanation. I listen. And sometimes we both say, okay.
3: That's mutual respect.
2: Okay, and we go on. But I admire her tenacity for this city.
3: The people in this city.
2: She works hard. And I'm going to tell you something. Cheryl Collier and I were sitting at the library last week, and I text her CEO or whatever she, what her right hand, her chief of staff. I texted her and said, Ms. Diane need to rest. And it's not just in this campaign that she does this. She does this consistently.
3: Yes.
2: All out of everywhere. And so we do not want her to be, but I want y'all to put your hands together wherever you are, and let's clap for our current. She is our current city commissioner in seat 5 of Tallahassee.
3: Thank you. Thank you so very, very much. I appreciate you. And happy anniversary. Happy 32nd anniversary to Life Changers.
2: Thank you.
3: Yeah.
2: Thank you.
3: I'll be through there this week.
2: Yep. So, and we're going to get to that at the end, but y'all can come too. We're going to be there all week. Bishop Avon Stewart is there tonight. But I'm going to talk about all of that at the end of the show, because we're going to talk about Commissioner. And there she go again, trying to put it somewhere else. But we want to talk about Commissioner Diane William Cox and her continued vision for where we are. A lot of the forums I've set in, a lot of the questions they've asked, what you're going to do, da, da, da, da, da. And you'll come back with, that's exactly what we're doing. And so we want to hear what we're doing.
3: Yes, yes.
2: And then what your plans are to continue us.
3: Yeah.
2: So, Commissioner, before, and your plate is full. You're married, you know, grandchildren. You're trying to help everybody.
3: If I can.
2: But, and you are. Bethel, Elevate, Life Changers. Anybody who call you, organization, AKAs, other organizations, you know, Boys and Girls Club, everywhere, and you show up. You are not an invisible commissioner. You are, and everybody who hear me, you know, I'm not just making this up. You can say the exact same thing as well. So, Commissioner Cox, before you became Commissioner Cox, I want the people to And I think this one of the reasons why I just grew to love you so much, because I saw you before Commissioner. But would you just tell people a little, I mentioned your husband, but will you tell people a little bit about Diane Williams Cox before Commissioner?
3: All right. Well, I'll go back to the beginning. Diane Dolores Williams, coming from Quincy, named in my mother's womb by my grandmother, my maternal grandmother. She named me Diane when my mom was 4 months pregnant. Wow. And my mom was a teenager. She was 18 when I was born. However, I became my grandmother's child. And so my mom moved to the north, which what a lot of people were doing back in the 70s, 60s and 70s, moving to the north for jobs. And so I remained in Quincy with my grandmother, Maddie Mae Weisenbaker Robinson Brown was her name. And she raised me. Yeah, that's a lot of names. Weisenbaker was her maiden name, and she was married twice. And so she, you know, that extended family. I grew up with one sister. But also in the city was my dad's parents as well, Reverend Elijah Williams and Mother Nina Williams. So I had the grandparents. Wow. And we all went to the same church. My mom and dad had met at that church. I was conceived, and I, you know, probably not at the church, but my granddaddy was a minister. So, so my granddaddy, I tell the story. My granddaddy was in there saving souls, and my daddy was saving my mama's soul, and I'm the product.
2: Well, thank the Lord.
3: Praise the Lord. So anyway, I grew up under the great tutelage of these individuals, faith based. They didn't ask me who Jesus was. They told me who he was. I believed them, and I still believe to this day. And, you know, we were praying this morning about keeping your hand in his unchanging hand, and I just visualized how he's always held my hand. And there have been times when I did things that I wasn't supposed to do, and I pulled my hand away. But when I reached back, he was still there, and I still have my hand in his hand. And so all the things that I've been able to do, I give God all the praise and all the glory for it, because things could have been so different without him in my life. I became a teenage mother. So because of that, on October 16th, I will have a 49-year-old son. He's 48 right now, and my oldest child. And I have a 39-year-old and a 36-year-old. So I have a 49, 39, and 36-year-old, three sons. And from that, I have seven heartbeats with my grandchildren. And my sons got jealous when I started calling the babies my heartbeats. So I started calling them my original heartbeats. So my sons are my original heartbeats, and then their offsprings are my heartbeats. And then I have a great grandbaby. My oldest grandson is 28, soon to be 28, and he has a little girl. So I am just blessed and highly favored to have such a robust family. And I have my mom, who still is with us. She lives in Hartford, Connecticut, a great prayer warrior, always on the line at Elevate on Sunday mornings. That's where she attends church virtually. And then I have my aunt on my dad's side, who lives in Quincy, my Aunt Eliza. And so I'm just multi-generational influence and blessed. And, you know, I have siblings whom I love dearly. All of us are grown. I love them dearly. And all of that makes me who I am. I moved to Tallahassee after graduating from Florida A&M. I moved down to Central Florida and became a computer programmer for a defense contractor down in Brevard County, Melbourne, Palm Bay area. And my husband worked at TMH here in Tallahassee, and he moved down with me when, you know, we got married. But then we decided to move back because my grandmother was aging, his mother was aging. We're from the same neighborhood, so we decided to move back to the area, and we moved to Tallahassee. And that's where I brought the one son to the marriage, and then we had two other sons. And so we've raised our families here in Tallahassee. And my boys participated in football, basketball, and baseball. One of them even did wrestling. And we were always there. Me and my husband were always there at those sporting events. I became the football booster president. I became the basketball booster. I became the baseball booster. I was the school advisory council, all of those things, because wherever they were, I was going to be there, because statistically, when parents are involved, children are more successful. Mm-hmm. And I knew that, so I wanted to make sure of that, because growing up, my grandmother could not be involved in what I was doing because she couldn't read or write. And so she was at home making sure that when we got home, we learned to read and write. And so so I wanted to make sure that I filled in the gap with mine. And so that cut my eye teeth, as we say back home, into being, you know, doing public service. being in those different groups. And so I began to work in the community, seeing the needs, seeing gaps in services that we were receiving living on the South Side. I saw things happening in other places that were not happening on the South Side. And I just grew tired of that and got involved to try to change that trajectory. And I think we've done a tremendous job in doing that. So without title or position or pay, for 30 years, I worked in our community. Wow. And then the citizens saw fit to elect me. I ran for school board right after my son graduated high school. That's when we began, you and I began our political career together. And then I ran for the state house twice. And then I was approached to run for city commission, which I had no interest in local government. I thought that I could do a better job with the state government so it would help Gadsden County and it would help Southside. And so when those things did not happen, the Lord saw fit to send me to City Hall. And so that's where I've been, and I bring that tenacity, not just for the South Side. I bring it for all of Tallahassee, because as a city commissioner, we serve the entire city. Okay. We don't have districts. We don't have sections of town. The county commission have districts and two at-large commissioners, but all city commissioners and the mayor, we're at large. So we serve the whole city.
2: I think that's very important for us to know, too, that the city does not have
3: districts.
2: So seat five is a seat, but it's for the whole
3: city. It's for the whole city.
2: And I think that's good. Man, that is awesome, Ms. Dye. Really awesome, her background. And I want us to hear it so we can see where she come from, where she came from, and how she brought all of that knowledge, experience here to the city, because she can talk to a lot of part of our city. We got our single parents. Mm-hmm. We have dealing with older parents. We have the grandmother. Mm-hmm.
3: The teenage parents, because I was a teenage parent.
2: Yeah, the teenage parents.
3: I'm a caregiver, because you know my husband, as strong as he is, unfortunately he lost his sight, and so we have to navigate that as well. And so you know. I'm a young mother and a young wife. I may not look it, but I am in my heart.
2: In a heart. But to bring all of that, I believe you're able to relate.
3: I am.
2: To a vast majority of our community.
3: Right.
2: And people need to have that. Not just, I'm raised in the South Side, but what is experience you help me with?
3: Right.
2: You know, it is so easy, Ms. Dime, for someone who's not an alcoholic to tell, and I'm just using the alcoholic, no offense, please, no offense to anybody, but I'm just using that one popped in my head real quick. But it's hard for a person who have never drank, never been an alcoholic, to tell another alcoholic, or you could just quit.
3: Yeah, it's not that easy. Yeah. And I'll share too. I know there are those who always share their story of poverty. I don't share it a lot, but it is in there. I was on food stamps and welfare at one time because that's what I needed to do. But one of the proudest moments of my life was when I graduated college and I went by that office there in Quincy and gave them a letter and told them, don't send me another check, because I was driving to my job that I had gotten right out of college, and don't send me another check. And it was a crutch, but that crutch held me up until I was whole again. And then I was able to go and make a living. And to God be the glory, he has provided all of these years for me to be able to do these things.
2: And see, that's what it's all about. When people know what you come from, and see, you're able to help somebody.
3: Yeah.
2: I was there too.
3: Mm-hmm.
2: And that is the thing. I was there too. And then you can have a group or individual talk. And you can say, they can say, well, how did you get off, Ms. Dye? It's hard.
3: It's hard.
2: But she's able to talk about
3: that. It is. It takes a village, too. It takes, you know, folks who know you to help you. You got to let people help you. You got to let people help you.
2: And I know this right here wouldn't have been on a form, because we go out to different other things. But I do want this. And I'm going to start off immediately. I'm going to come back to this question at the end. But I want to ask it now, too. Why do you think you should be reelected as city commissioner? You have this would be your, when you are reelected, that would be your third. This would be your third term. Am I correct?
3: That's correct.
2: Okay, this would be your third term. Why should we put you back in the seat, Ms. Dye?
3: We are on a great trajectory in this city. We are moving forward, and you know, Oh, you hear me say this because I went to Ghana a few years ago and I came back with this mantra, forward ever, backwards never. Mm-hmm. And that was the first president of Ghana. That was his quote. I just believe that we need to keep moving forward. Mm-hmm. Are we perfect? Absolutely not. But we are trying to perfect a work that has begun. And we, you know, we know who perfects the work, who begun a work, great work, and is faithful to complete it. I just believe that we are on our way to greater things. And I heard on the way over here a sermon saying greater works. That's mm-hmm. what the Lord left with us, greater mm-hmm. works. I see us moving to greater works. We're helping people along the way. The first term, I was learning my way. I was learning mm-hmm. what I did not know. Mm-hmm. I used to go to city commission meetings raising sand because I felt like the things weren't happening. Well, I didn't have information. In the second term, with that information, I've been able to help to activate and galvanize and help projects move along by working with my colleagues on the city commission and the county commission when mm-hmm. we've come together. This third term, I want to do even greater works, more work. There is more work to be done. In my mind, the best way to continue to do greater works is to keep going. Mm-hmm. Keep going. Don't stop.
2: I like that. I've often heard you say that you are dedicated to protecting what works, addressing what needs fixing,
3: yes.
2: and exploring new ideas to move Tallahassee forward.
3: Yes.
2: So your focus has always been on raising the quality of life for all citizens by strengthening public safety, supporting economic development, and seeking innovative solutions. Would you give us some of the things that you have already done? And one thing that you just said too, Ms. Dow, you said when you first was elected, you was learning how to do it.
3: Yes, yes.
2: The second you got them training wheels going, and somewhere up in there you was able to take them off.
3: We're ready to take them off.
2: And start riding.
3: Yeah. Now we're ready to get on the 10 speed.
2: We're ready to get on that
3: 10 speed. We're going to get on that 10 speed now.
2: So just tell us some, because Ms. Dow, you all have done a lot. You have supported a lot of things. Mm-hmm. You have not supported something. Mm-hmm. And what I've come to realize, if you're not in that seat, you can't see some things.
3: Yeah.
2: You know, it's easy. I love to watch these guys when the football game's on and women. And I'm sitting there, I'm just watching, why they ain't throw the ball? They should have thrown the ball. And I'm saying stuff like, if you were the quarterback, what you would have done?
3: What they were doing.
2: And they get mad
3: the seat gets hot.
2: If you were the coach out there, what you would have done? Yeah. Well, I know. And how many games have you coached?
3: None.
2: So, so looking at the city commission, and I like what you just said, first term, second term, and the third term is for the 10 speed. Mm-hmm. So tell us some of the things, Ms. Dodd, that you have helped this city to accomplish.
3: And I will say that I, along with my colleagues, have been able to do certain things. Our number one priority is public safety. We want to make sure that people are safe in our city. No matter what side of town you're on, we want to make sure that you're safe. And so what we've done is we've supported a budget to hire more officers. Not officers to pull their guns, but officers to understand our community, to do more community policing. And in some cases, we don't need an officer. We need a mental health counselor to come out. And so we've dedicated resources to do those kinds of things. We've also dedicated resources to help organizations, nonprofit organizations, help us with law enforcement. Mm-hmm. And help us to get to our children and our young people before they get into the system. Mm-hmm. Because sometimes once you get into the system, you lose them. Right. So we're trying to get them before we do that. Supporting that Tempo program has mm-hmm. been one of the crown jewels of the city. It is a homegrown program that was planted and watered and has grown through the help of retired deputy city manager Cynthia Barber and I call him the Reverend Dr. Kimball Thomas. Yes, I mean just walking around finding disconnected youth and to get them reconnected into getting their GED, getting a trade, going to college, starting a business. And they started with 12 students. And this past year, they have graduated over 150-plus young people. Not just the young people themselves. Their parents also get involved. And they decide they want to have a better life. And so they get on board as well. So
2: Ms.
3: Dow, that was
2: I'm going to stop you right there. Tell us a little bit about the Tempo program.
3: Okay. The Tempo program, and I don't remember the acronym, but it's T-E-M-P-O. Go to talgov.com and look it up. But Kimball Thomas was walking, going through the in the city, trying to identify kids who were just young people hanging on the street doing nothing. And he invited them to come to a session to learn what they could be doing. So what the city does is provide an opportunity. We've got federal funding, we've got state funding for this. Allow them an opportunity to come reconnect, get back in school, get their GED, and many of them continue on to livelihood for a trade, or they may go to college, may go to Tallahassee State College, or they may even go to the universities to earn their college degree. That changes life. That's an impact on poverty. Yes. Because you take someone who's just on the corner doing nothing and you get them into a productive lifestyle, what we've done there is we have changed family structure. We have given an opportunity. One young man walked across the stage to graduate and brought his daughter, his little girl, with him so that she could feel that impact. It just gives me chills to even think about that. But we also have a summer program that we use for the high schoolers. It's called our Tallahassee Future Leaders Academy. And that academy, we've employed up to 200-plus kids in the summertime, and they work at different locations, some in the city and some of our partners. And they actually get paid to do this work, to put money in their pockets. And I remember one time I asked them, what are you going to do with your first paycheck? I thought they were going to go do something, fun. They were going to buy food. They were going to buy food with their first paycheck. So it's a very serious thing. Yes. And it teaches them the value of money and the value of working a good job for a good living and not having to do some things real quick and fast. So those are the kinds of things that I believe are we need to do more of that. We need to get acquire additional funding where we can to do even more, to do greater works there. The second part of our strategic plan is also housing. Mm-hmm. Housing is very important. Yeah. I was thinking last night as I was heading home and it was raining. Thank God that I have a house that I've always had a house. I've always had a place that I could call home. That's not the case for everyone.
1: Right.
3: And I know that that's not the case for everyone. So I don't take that for granted. So what we are doing is trying to do things, working with our local partners, Tallahassee Housing Authority, Tallahassee Lending Consortium, and so many others to help bring additional housing to increase our housing inventory, not just for home ownership, but for multifamily living and for those who are senior citizens and what have you. We're trying to make sure we make it affordable. And the way to make it affordable is to have more housing available to do those things. That, along with infrastructure. The infrastructure in our city is very important, no matter where you live. And there's never enough money to do it all. But we have priorities about where

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1: Carefully, we very carefully. AI is it's here. It's here to stay. Those who embrace it and learn how to use it and work with it are going to be the ones who are going to be highly sought for good paying jobs, is what I believe. You know, back in the day, I was AI. I was a computer programmer. I had to anticipate what customers would do if they hit a button. And if they hit this button, this was going to happen. If you hit this button, this is going to happen. Now what we're doing is we're saying to our computer, bring me back a listing of such and such, or create me a flyer for such and such. Yeah. And it's doing it. And it's grabbing that information from information that's already out there available somewhere in data centers or what have you. And so I think it's something that we're going to have to embrace. I am absolutely, let me be very clear on this, absolutely opposed to having AI data centers here in our county, because we do not have the capacity for utilities for that, the water, the electricity that would be required, nor do we have the space for it. Mm-hmm. So I am absolutely opposed. I know there's some talk out there about what I voted against. I voted against the need for a moratorium because it is not an allowable use in our comp plan or our land use, which drives development here in our city. I didn't create the comp plan. The comp plan was created a long time ago. What we've done is updated it along the way. Mm-hmm. But there is no allowable use in our comp plan or our land use for AI data centers. We have data centers, mm-hmm. which is different from AI data centers. Data centers are where, as a computer programmer, the state of Florida has used that to store data, to retrieve data, and all of that. But the footprint is very small. For an AI data center, it's an expansive amount of utilities and work that we do not have the capacity for. And some of the people I've talked to say that Florida is not even conducive to it because we have storms. We got a storm brewing out there right now. Who wants to make that kind of investment and a hurricane come through and tear it up? So I am opposed to AI data centers here in Leon County.
2: I'm glad you made that clear because there is on Facebook, there was a flyer, I believe, mm-hmm. that said that you voted for it. And then I think there's another that comes and said, no, I banned it. So I'm glad that you're here mm-hmm. because I want the listeners, and that's why I wanted to bring you on, because I want them to hear your heart.
1: Yes, yes.
2: I wanted to hear your heart and let you tell us mm-hmm. in real time, in person, and that not have, because we don't have the capacity for the data center.
1: We do not.
2: One of the things I admire about you, Ms. Commissioner Diane, I want to go ahead and say this too, is with those flock of cameras and the different things. I was watching and you came back and you said, I think it could have been in one of the forums or at the city commissioner, could have been the city commissioner meeting, but you made a comment that, now you could correct me if I'm wrong. I think you voted for it, but you got an understanding of what it really was. And mm-hmm. that's what I like. That's what mm-hmm. I like about it. That's one of the things that she said. I write stuff down, but one of the things is you want to build a stronger city, but also learn things and mm-hmm. enhance the learning. So she came back and she said, after I did my homework, after I studied,
1: that's correct.
2: After I studied, and then she came back. Mm-hmm. And made the motion to
1: suspend.
2: Tell us about that.
1: So I phrase this in three ways. I listen, I learn, and then I led.
2: Yeah, that's what
1: when I went back to do my research in December of 2025 is when Commissioner Matlow brought this to our attention. I second the motion to bring back information back then. Mm-hmm. When information came to us, law enforcement was saying to us what they've been able to leverage this technology to do to solve crimes and to help young people who are being trafficked, how they were able to track them and be able, they were focused on the law enforcement side. But when I learned about the other side, the surveillance and the data that was being collected and shared, I had a real problem with that. So to do my homework, and this is what I do. I understand people may not understand this because I don't talk about it a lot. Mm-hmm. I am a researcher. Mm-hmm. In order to be a computer programmer, my job was to gather requirements, confirm those requirements, and then write computer code to do that. So I still have that mindset. Mm-hmm. So what I did was I talked to the sheriff. I talked to the chief. I talked to our local

0: delegation of legislators. I did my own research, mm-hmm. and I found that the good was good, but the bad was bad. Okay. And so what we needed to do, we did not want our residents, our citizens to be felt, to be surveilled, mm-hmm. or to feel like they were always under surveillance. And so until we get better regulation and better legislation for the use of this technology, that's why I made the motion that we suspend that technology for this moment in time. Like anything, we've got to evolve and we've got to grow. I am never going to be in favor of individuals being surveilled or followed by whatever technology. However, these cell phones are doing it for us. They do it, but that's different, mm-hmm. in my opinion. That's different. That's not the law. Mm-hmm. That's us agreeing to this. So that's why I came back and I made that motion. I am not afraid of saying that I made a mistake or that I am wrong. I'm learning, because I tell people all the time, if you stop learning, check right. your pulse. You're dead,
1: right?
0: Because you're going to always be learning. Right. So I listen, I learn, and then I lead.
1: And I like that. And one of the things she said is, let's protect what works, mm-hmm. fix what doesn't, mm-hmm. and keep Tallahassee moving forward. And I think that's real good leadership, you all, because we have to take inventory of where we are. So let's protect what works, mm-hmm. fix what doesn't, and then keep Tallahassee moving forward. And that's what the commissioners, one of the things, and I know that, and I want you to talk about this a little bit too, and that you all are policymakers. And I really want that understood, because commissioners can't come out in the community and do anything. I think it's 5 commissioners.
0: There's a mayor and 4 commissioners.
1: A mayor and 4 commissioners. They have to sit down and agree. Mm-hmm. And I keep hearing 3-2, 3-2, but let me tell you something. You're going to vote, so... I heard we need to change the 3-2 in our favor. So my conclusion was, so now you're trying to get 3-2 to go this way to vote with you, so the 3-2 don't go against. That's not what we're looking for.
0: No.
1: We're not looking for a 3-2. Now, if it turned out to be a 3-2, it turned out to be a 3-2. Mm-hmm. But we don't want you going in talking about, I'm trying to fix a new bill, a new 3-2. That's not what we're looking for. Okay, I want y'all to know that. I'm not the only one thinking this. We want commissioners who would go there and make policies, and Ms. Dow, I want you to talk about this, yeah. to make policies that will help us.
0: Right, right.
1: That will give us some type of help. And I look at the people fighting developers. We need people who can build things. We need people with money, too. I told them at the church, the Bible said the poor going to always be with you. But the poor can't do everything, so you need somebody who got vision. We all work this thing together.
0: We got to work together. It takes all of us.
1: Together. It takes everybody. All
0: of us. Yeah.
1: And so, Ms. Dye, I love that about, you know, protecting what works, fixing what doesn't, and keeping Tallahassee moving forward.
0: Yeah.
1: So I want you to talk about... Y'all, what do the commissioners really do?
0: Yeah, you know, it is very interesting how the temperature has been turned up, because I've always followed the city commission and county commission to see what was going on in my city. It has never been, in my opinion, from where I sat, like it is now. Representatives of the citizens of the city of Tallahassee, our job is to make policies, not to go out and run the city. We are a council management type government. We do not have what is called a strong mayor. The city is run by the city manager, by charter. It is the city manager runs the city. We've got 4,000 plus employees who do all the things. This morning we had an event downtown. Right. The city manager called me about 6 this morning and informed me of what is going on. She didn't say, come down here and help us put this out. She didn't mm-hmm. say, come down here and help fix this, because that's not what we as city commissioners do. Mm-hmm. So our job is to set policies, make decisions, give direction to the city manager, to the city attorney, to the inspector general, to the treasurer clerk. We give instructions and directions. Bring back an agenda item on this. We vote on whether we want to do this or do that. And the voting is part. We by law we must vote. Mm-hmm. And so I vote my conviction. I don't need Mayor Daley to tell me how to vote. I've heard that out there. Yeah. I'm 63 years old, and Mayor Daley is much younger than I am, and I've lived and made decisions long before I knew him. So I don't need him to tell me how to vote. I don't need anybody on that commission to tell me how to vote. I know how to do my homework, and then I bring my vote. But let me tell you what that 3-2 that has been, it's a false narrative is what it is.
1: Talk to us.
0: Created by the media. I'm going to go ahead and put it where it is. Mm-hmm. What that 3-2 vote has done is made sure we had an approved budget every year so that nonprofits can receive funding to mm-hmm. do the things that to provide the direct services in the community that they do, so that bills can be paid, so that we can remain in good standing, stabilize our economy, stabilize our workforce, and be good citizens in partners in this area, in this region. That's what the 3-2 vote has done. We would love for it to be 5-0, but we are five individuals right. with different learned experiences, lived experiences, and different brains and different mindsets. I am not on anybody's particular agenda. Mm-hmm. By party affiliation, I am a Democrat serving in a nonpartisan seat. Mm-hmm. Potholes don't care whether you're a Democrat or Republican. At this point, I don't either, mm-hmm. because what I'm trying to do is to make sure all of us get what we need. Mm-hmm. And so I'm not a moderate, I'm not a conservative, I'm not a progressive. Mm-hmm. I'm just Diane serving as city commissioner, trying to do the best I can to help all of us live our best life.
1: That was good. We need to take up an offering right there. Well, y'all can send it to $ Real Talk with you.
0: That's right. That's right.
1: But that was good. And I think that was a good point, because there is a lot of talk that you and Commissioner Richardson are Mayor Daley's puppets.
0: Well, you know, I am offended by that, because
1: I'm sure
0: I'm offended. Yeah. I have done a lot of work. I possess a bachelor's degree in data processing technology to be a computer programmer. I have a master's in business administration. I'm certified in project management, and I'm learning stuff new every day. So I really don't have to use Mayor Daley's brain. I mean, we're good friends. We didn't start out that way. We've developed a working relationship. The retired city manager and I didn't start out that way. We developed a good working relationship, because this is what I understand. In order to get things done, you have to work with people.
1: Yeah.
0: And you got to have good working relationships, or people won't want to work with you.
1: Yeah. I was just about to ask you that, Commissioner Cox, is that the people you work with, you got to get along.
0: Yeah, it really helps.
1: It really does. You might not agree. And I think that's why I keep saying that, because I want people to understand you don't have to agree with someone. Me and my sisters, all five of us, me and Danette and I talk about 10 times a day. Me and my husband.
0: Say it.
1: The closest thing in my life, the closest human being in my life, we do not always agree.
0: And my grandmother used to say, teeth and tongue fall out sometime.
1: Yeah. But guess what, y'all? And you have to learn that you're not going in there to make that person your best friend. Bring your originality. Mm-hmm. Bring your unique perspective. Mm-hmm. Bring what you have to the table. And before you leave there, come to a common good. Am I right?
0: That's right.
1: For the people.
0: For the people. It's for all of the people.
1: All of the people.
0: I don't wake up every day saying I'm going to just serve this group of people over here. I do not. I can't. I'm smart, but I'm not that smart to just be able to work with this little group. I take calls from everybody. I talk to everybody because I want to help. That's my nature. My training is to be responsive. So that's the training I had because of being in IT. Mm-hmm. You need to be responsive. So that's how I roll.
1: That's how she rolled. And she going to be up on top of everything, because she got all them boys.
0: Oh, yes, I got to be.
1: As her children. So, Ms. Dye, what I know that you're going to be reelected. I believe that in my heart.
0: I received that. Thank you.
1: Yeah, I really do. I believe that in my heart, because I believe that in order to keep us going where we need to go, we got to have. I think I keep hearing somebody out there talking about experience. We need experience right now. Mm-hmm. We do. We are in a serious. on the word I'm looking for. We are in a serious...
0: As we said in my sorority, it is a very serious matter. Because we're on the cusp of losing funding to do some of the things that we need to do at the local level. Every time the state legislature comes together, we lose at the local level. We lose some authority to do some things. And so we really got to pay attention, stay woke, stay tuned in what's going on. We have, people are voting right now. We have on the ballot Amendment 3, which will, reduce property tax. And property tax for the city of Tallahassee, that's what takes care of our law enforcement and our senior centers and our parks and rec. You know, who wants to have to pay for calling for support? Who wants to be at that door collecting from grandmama when she comes to the senior center? Well, I can't say grandmama because, well, I am grandmama, but I'm a senior citizen myself. But we don't want to have to be able to. We want to continue to provide the quality of services that we've been able to enjoy here in Tallahassee. So no one wants to do that. And there's a whole laundry list of organizations that are opposed to this. So I, too, am opposed to Amendment 3.
1: And me, too. So that's going to cut out a lot for the nonprofits.
0: Yeah, for the nonprofits.
1: The CSC, the Commission on the Status of
0: Because then those dollars have to come from somewhere else.
1: Somewhere else.
0: Yeah.
1: And I'm going to say this. When I got sick, I had that moment, August the 29th, the ambulance, the fire department, the paramedics, everybody, my husband said, was to my house in 5 to 7 minutes. Mm-hmm. 5 to 7 minutes. He called 911, and in 5 to 7 minutes, they were to my house. But guess what, y'all? If they had not gotten there within that time frame, mm-hmm. I would not be here today.
0: Amen.
1: Because when they came, Ms. Dye, they put me straight in that ambulance, my husband said. Mm-hmm. And that's when I coded. That's when I died. But if they couldn't have gotten there, and mm-hmm. I want you all to think about this stuff. So our commissioners at their sitting, this is not a game.
0: Mm-mm.
1: This is not a game. They're not playing with our lives. And I really want you all to be thoughtful as you're voting.
0: Mm-hmm.
1: And I brought Ms. Diane on to hear this because I believe in what she's doing. I really do. I believe in her care, her concern. She ain't trying to get rich. And I saw somebody, some post on there. I was one of the ones who voted that they get a pay increase. Why make $38,000 or $48,000 and you really doing some good work in this city? Why not take the pay up? The county was making all that money and they don't work as hard as Ms.
0: And,
1: Diane.
0: In all fairness, when I was elected, I had another job. That I had intended to continue to do that job while doing this job because I was told that doing the city commission was part-time work. I believed that. But when I got into the job, I realized in order to do the best job, I needed to be focused on the issues that were coming before me. I could not split my time doing something else. I worked in the human trafficking arena to help provide funding to organizations, nonprofits that were providing direct services to help children who were being trafficked. That was the area, and I intended to continue to do that work. But as I escalated up into this job, I realized I was not going to be able to give it the full attention that was needed. And so I appreciate the citizens giving me the opportunity to serve them. And what we basically did is equalize. We're one city in the county. So what we did was basically made all commissioners earn the same thing. In the city of Tallahassee, it is a full-time job. I know some don't see that as such, but I do. And that's why I'm accessible. That's why I'm able to be where I'm able to be, because I don't have to go and try to do something else. I'm doing this because this is what I love and this is what I want to do.
1: And I know that my question is a little different than it has been on the forum. Y'all done heard all the forum. They ask the same questions. They do the same thing. But today, I prayerfully want it. And I have the question. That's why I'm going this way, because I want y'all to hear her heart. See what she's doing. Okay, Ms. Dye, how are we going to, so we're going to have a new commission. It's going to be, it's still going to be you, Commissioner Richardson, Commissioner Porter, and then.
0: We'll have a new mayor.
1: We'll have a new mayor, and we'll have another new commissioner.
0: Mm-hmm.
1: So the board is going to change.
0: Mm-hmm.
1: The board. How, in your thought process, and I'm sure you probably thought about this, I'm sure all of y'all, if y'all haven't thought about this, y'all think about this. What is going to, how you all going to be able to bring a, peace or at least a continuity to the board.
0: It's going to take work on all parts. I know I've heard some folks saying it's the responsibility of the majority. Well, no, it's the responsibility of each and every one of us. Each and every one of us brings something to that table, to that board. And all of us have good in us, and all of us have bad in us. Mm-hmm. And it's up to us to choose to do the good work to bring us together. But I will say this, as I said, these times and worse than I've ever seen them. Yes. When you have colleagues sitting next to you running people against you, what does that say? Yeah, you know, I believe in turning the other cheek, but I'm almost out of cheeks because you keep doing it. Mm-hmm. So apparently, it is not important to you how I feel and how I move. If you're constantly running people against me, it's more about what you're trying to do.
1: Exactly.
0: And instead of what is best for all of us. And so I am willing to do, to forgive and let bygones be bygones, and let's move forward together. I'm willing to do that. And I've even said from the dais, if I have done anything to cause anyone any concern or harm, and I said, and I know I have. Mm-hmm. I apologize for that. I do. And I think that, you know, we've got to start there. You got to identify what the problem, identify the problem, and then try to resolve it. We need to work through and work out of that. And if we can't do that, then there are some of us that just may not need to be there.
1: Yeah, I agree. One of the reasons I believe with all my heart that my husband and I made 45 years, because we keep everybody out of our business.
0: Amen.
1: And as commissioners, I think there's some business that you all handle in that back room. Y'all fuck, but you don't bring air. I don't like you, right, Diane. I don't like Jerry Matlow. I don't think we really care.
0: Right.
1: We really care that you all can be mature human beings, go in there, and everybody keep out that back door. If you keep some of the people out the back door, it'll be okay, but you bring too many people in the back door. But if that commissioner can sit down and talk, this go for all offices. This is how I lead. I keep people out of my relationship. You ain't gonna come tell me how to run my relationships, mm-hmm, and you ain't in them.
0: That's right.
1: That's why we made 45 years.
0: That's right.
1: My husband, daddy came one time, you ought to make that girl cook more. I said, my name, Miss Dot, we almost about to turn out. I said, my name ain't Henrietta. Henrietta was my husband's mama name.
0: Oh, okay.
1: And I told his daddy, my name ain't Henrietta. You don't tell my husband how to, what you mean you don't tell? Look how she talking. No, I'm married to Gerald Matthew Mandrell. No, and yeah, from that point on, he loved me.
0: Yeah.
1: Ms. Don, once again, tell us why we should put you back in. I'm going to put you in the seat, and I believe the Lord is too, but tell us why you want the audience. You can't even tell them why you want them to vote for you again.
0: First of all, thank you. Thank you for sending me to represent you in 2018 and again in 2022. I'm asking you to do it again in 2026. Why? Because we have so much more work, greater work to do. And I'm ready to do that work. I have the energy to do that work. And I want to hear from you and learn from you so that we can all lead and get there together. I believe that we can do it. The city of Tallahassee has everything we need to do what we need to do. And if we don't have it, we know where to go get it. And so let's just keep working together and let's move our city together in unity. We need unity. Dr. King said that we can learn to live together as brothers and sisters. I added that sisters part. Or we can die as fools. And I want you to know, I ain't nobody's fool. Thank you.
1: And that's the truth. Commissioner Diane Williams-Cox, thank you so very much for being on the Real Talk with Judith show. Listen, y'all go vote. It's November the 3rd. All right, she's doing the work. Ms. Dye is doing the work. Okay, Commissioner Diane Williams-Cox is doing the work. Y'all go vote for her. And if you're listening, you're not going to vote for her, it's okay. All right, we ain't fighting about this. Let's go vote. Okay, go vote. I ain't fighting nobody. I ain't mad at nobody. I am voting for Commissioner Diane Williams-Cox. And I can say this on this radio show because this is my show. This is the Real Talk with Judy Live Radio Show. This is not Hallelujah 95.3 show. This is my show. All right. And I can say that.
0: And thank you. Thank you for having me on your show. And thank you for doing what you do on your show for our community. You know, you don't just do it in here. You do it out there. And that's the important thing. It's kingdom work.
1: Yes, ma'am.
0: It's kingdom work.
1: Yes, ma'am. And with that being said, join me tonight at 7:30 at Life Changes. We have Bishop Alvin Stewart tonight. Bishop Alvin Stewart and alum going to be there tonight. Bishop Stewart was there at the beginning, supporting us. Thank you, Erica. Supporting us. He was there in the trenches with us when we was in the storefront. Bishop Alvin Stewart is, and Pastor Lisa Stewart is very important to our life. And so y'all come tonight. Then we got Bishop Chambers with us Wednesday night. Pastor Bell from Newmount Zion,
0: the city.
1: He has come into the city and really taken to us, mm-hmm. been a great encouragement to us. And then we have Apostle Alvin Stewart. He's a presiding bishop of the Alum International. And then we have Apostle Otis Young with us Friday night. And then we have a lady that I've grown to love so much, Evangelist Barbara Ellis. She's going to be there Saturday at 4 o'clock. I think they're having something for me. I'm not really sure. But
0: be surprised.
1: But y'all be there, okay? And then, of course, join us Sunday. But we thank God for allowing us to pastor for 32 wonderful
0: to
1: years.
0: God be the glory.
1: And we give
0: Amen.
1: God all of the glory. And we do have pastors who have come out of that ministry doing an excellent job. And Dr. Twanda Davis of Elevate Church right here in Tallahassee is one who's a great supporter, intercessor, and prayer warrior for life.
0: My
1: changes.
0: Chief of staff, my bestie, my right hand.
1: Staff, her right hand, but she was out. Ah, that's right. Right hand too. But she has been, and she's doing a wonderful job, and that's what we're proud of. When we look out and we see people who was birthed out of Life Changes, mm-hmm. doing what they're doing, and we are there to support them. Again, Commissioner Diane William Cox, thank you so very much for your service
0: to
1: this community and to the families in this city. I've seen you on the north, east, south, and west of Tallahassee, and I want to say thank you. And y'all, she attends the citywide prayer. For 4 years, she has been attending this prayer, praying with us for this city. And so guess what? I see y'all in the celebration of Life Changes, and hopefully, preferably, you go vote. That's real talk.
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tell you, prayer, the altar is important, but you need an altar in your house where you and your family can go together to God. I thank you, Lord, because the enemy don't want to see your family make it. He don't want to see your marriage last. He don't want to see your children saved. But you got to build an altar in your house. Come on, thank you, Lord. I don't know about you, but my altar's in my car. They said, what you sitting? I'm sitting in my car, not listening to music, but praying to God, because I need God to strengthen me. He's not bringing about the deliverance the way that I want to, but he's strengthening me to go through it. Thank you, Lord, with ease and with speed. Prayer and the word. So the other Sunday, and we may not do it, the other Sunday, the Lord said, cancel praise team, just pray in the word. That messed some people up, because that's what we know. We made a tradition out of praise and worship. And after praise and worship is important, they sang on a fresh oil anointing this morning. Can we give it up for the Levites? I appreciate y'all this morning. I do. I publicly want to say I appreciate the sacrifice. I know rehearsing, the singing the song of the Lord, asking God what to sing. And I know sometimes we get in deliverance, you got to stay right there. But I decree and declare that God will bless every Levite, the ones that sing, the ones that are on instruments, for their sacrifice and their commitment to the ministry. Hallelujah. God bless your Levites. Acts 6, 2 through 4, New Living Translation, I'm going to put on the screen. Don't forget Daniel 10. He heard the prayer. He heard the prayer. Come on, y'all better hear it. Thank you, Lord. Thank you, Lord. And he's coming because he heard. He's not coming. Thank you, Lord. He got to hear it. Thank you, Lord. In order to thank you, Lord, for him to come according to that text. Acts 6, 2 through 4 says, it says in New Living Translation, it says, so the 12 called a what? Meeting of the what? Not the message folks, not just the church folks, but the believers. Okay, everybody that jump and shout is not a believer. The Bible said these signs shall follow those that believe. So if ain't no signs following you, then I wonder if you're a believer. Because you can have your name on the roll but still not believe. And there's levels to believe. You may believe in salvation, but I believe he can raise the dead. I believe that he can heal cancer. Thank you, Lord. I believe that there's nothing too hard for my God. Thank you, Lord. I believe that God can turn your situation around just like that. I believe before you get home, it's already done. That's the type of belief that I have. Thank you, Lord. I believe that all things are working together for my good. It may not feel good. It may not taste good. It may even look good, but I believe that it's working together for my good. And so for three of us in here, we're dealing with castor oil right now. We don't want to take it. We don't want it, but that thing is taking the equipment. It's coming to wash some things out. Thank you, Lord. It's coming to clean some stuff out. Thank you, Lord. I believe what the enemy meant for bad, God has the ability to turn it around. Hallelujah. I believe that many are the affliction of the righteous, but the Lord delivereth them out of them all. Thank you, Lord. I believe that nay, in all these things, we are more than conquerors through Christ Jesus who loved us. Thank you, Lord. I believe that if I seek ye first the kingdom of God and his righteousness, everything else is going to be added unto me. Thank you, Lord. I believe that if I acknowledge God in all of my ways, he shall direct my paths. Come on, thank you, Lord. I believe the word of God that says, by his stripes I am healed. Hallelujah. I'm just going through the process. Come on, thank you, Lord. And I believe the word of God today. Thank you, Lord. And I'm standing on it where my believers that believe Philippians 4:13 that says, I can do all things through Christ which strengthens me. So yes, I can. I can live holy. I can work the business. Thank you, Lord. I can speak to the mountain and the mountain got to be moved. I can because Christ lives on the inside of me. I know I can. Thank you, Lord. I can. Hallelujah. I can. Yes, I can. And if I can, we can. I need for three people in here to shout, yes, I can. Yes, I can go to school, work 40 hours, and be active in ministry. Yes, I can. Yes, I can complete the doctorate. God said there's too many people around me going to school. I've got three open doors at three major universities, one with a full scholarship. He said, yes, you can, Pastor. Oh, y'all better. Thank you, Lord. Yes, I can. You ought to give him a yes, I can praise. I believe that. I believe that. All things. You're limiting what God can do. And God says, they call the believers together. You have people that may not necessarily go to church every Sunday, but they're believers. Oh, just because you go to church and your name on the road don't mean that you're necessarily a believer. Oh, y'all done got quiet. Thank you, Lord. Hallelujah.
because you praying, but you ain't got no faith attached to the prayer. And so believers know how to pray in faith. Thank you, Lord. And my prayer language changed the other day. Instead of asking God, I began to decree and declare, and I began to thank him in advance that it's already done. I hear pomp and circumstance, and you better get ready for graduation. Thank you, Lord. Put it in the atmosphere. I believe. I believe. I believe. There's nothing too hard for God. And for five of you that are in this room and two that are online, God said, you better believe this, Otis. Since I did it before, I can do it. There's no if, God. There's since I do it again. So there was a meeting of the believers. We've had to cut church meetings out because some of y'all like to come with hell raisers and ain't put no money in and ain't put no sweat equity in. So, but they had a meeting. There's going to be a meeting. Come on, y'all. I feel, oh, meeting tonight. Meeting at the old.

said, man, that tent revival means dust up, concern up, but we were at the meeting. Thank the Lord. Hallelujah. I remember the meeting, then I'm going to go to the word, where denominations would come together. Y'all ain't hear me. Thank the Lord. So

0: it is. Where the problem comes in, we have the meeting, and then the saints and the ain'ts have a meeting after the meeting.
1: Oh, Reverend.
0: So be careful about the meeting after the meeting. Thank you, Lord. They talk about everything that happened at the meeting and what everybody else said at the meeting and what you think about the meeting. You had your chance to say something at the meeting while you were saying that at the meeting. Or we get on the telephone and text them and talk about the meeting. But this meeting was a meeting to move the ministry forward. They had a challenge going on in the ministry. The apostles recognized that, hey, we doing a lot of stuff, but we ain't doing what we need to be doing, which is focusing on the prayer and the word. I know we feed these people. I know we're doing this. I know we're doing that. But the apostle needs to be in the prayer and in the... And so God convicted me yesterday. I had some plans. I was going to do this and that. He said, but before I called you to this meeting and that meeting and all of that, self-care is important. But I need you to give me some extra time in prayer and in the... My dogs came out the room, they started barking. I said, y'all better bark in prayer. Come on, let's get in prayer together up in here. Everybody praying in the house. Come on, thank you, Lord. Put the dogs at the altar. Come on. Anoint them down. All right, so thank you so much. There was a meeting and it was purposeful. But what we gotta stop having is the meeting after the meeting. Or the meeting during the meeting, you text them while the meeting going on. Oh, come on. Go to Acts 6:2. And then you got the meetings in the bathroom, but we're gonna thank you, Lord. Thank you, Lord. 6:3 says, and so we got to spend time teaching the word of God and not running a food program. I said, Verse 3, and so brothers select 7 men who are what? And full of the what? And wisdom. So he said, brothers, select 7 men. So you can't be acting like a little boy, a little girl. Got to be men. When I was a child, I spake as a child. I understood as a child. I thought as a child. When I became a man, I put away childish things. So you can't be looking for, acting like he said, but some of you are getting ready to be selected and drafted. They didn't have an option. Y'all better catch that. Who are respected and full of the spirit and wisdom. Where the challenge comes in, you have people that are full of the spirit and wisdom, but they're not respected. Oh, God. That you got me. Thank you, Lord. Thank you, Lord. You're respected because you don't, you're credit raggedy. You don't know how to speak to people. Oh, y'all. Thank you, Lord. You got the spirit and wisdom, but you're not respected because of the other stuff that made it. We don't know it. Y'all better. Thank you, Lord. We want titles, but we don't want responsibility. Oh, y'all. Thank you, Lord. They had to be full of the spirit and wisdom.
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8: All right, thank you for tuning in. This is your boy, Apostle Otis B. Young, and my mama and my daddy named me Otis. Humbly today, listen, you get a two-in-one combination today in the studio today. We have, I call him Brother Tom because he's a believer, and I resonate with him. Brother Tom Dursey Pulsey.
9: That's right.
8: All right, and he's running for City Commission C3. Want to welcome him to the studio. I led the Lord to allow him to come on today to share his views on some things. Don't forget to vote. Hopefully you've already registered because that window closed, but I'm not telling you who to vote for, but I'm saying to you, this is not the local election for you or state election for you to say, I'm not going to vote. Let's make sure we vote. Let's make sure that we get to those polls. Early voting starts right around the corner, and you're going to hear me say that again, but I'm not saying who to vote for, but know who you're voting for and make sure you vote. All right, Tom, say hello to everybody out there in radio land, if you don't mind. If it's okay with me calling you Tom.
9: No, I love it. You know, when I'm serving too, I want the people of Tallahassee that I'm serving them to be able to just pick up the phone and say, hey, Tom, I got a problem. Hey, Tom, can you come to this or that? I prefer that, really. And thank you for the reminder about early voting. That is huge. I'm excited to be here and chat with you today. And I'll share with you, and if my dear friend Talitha Edwards is listening, she'll tell you our race came down. Her and I were friends before the election, throughout the election, and she's a counselor in my life now, in supporting and endorsing the campaign. But she now will both tell you, after going through that recount of 15 votes, every vote counts. You cannot stay at home. Cannot stay at home.
8: Yeah, 15 votes make the difference.
9: Oh, man. I was just thinking about me and my wife, that's two. I mean, I'm pretty sure my wife voted for me. You know, so it matters a great deal. And I think it's our responsibility, too, you know, is to be a part of this great free country and this great city. We're not asked a lot of us, but to go and express ourselves in the polls, I think, is a real important duty.
8: I agree. And your vote matters. All right, Tom, let's jump in.
9: Yes, sir.
8: A little bit about affordability priorities. What are the top two costs? Pressures or you hear most often, and what would you do if in your first 6 months to reduce those? So what do you hear most often? What are your top two, and what are you doing? What are your plans in the first 6 months to reduce those?
9: Well, I'm glad you asked about the first 6 months because I think it's important we get to work right away. I think folks have heard too many promises on the campaign trail. People show up and say what all they're going to do, and then disappear until the next 4 years comes around. One of the things I want folks to know is within the first 6 months, you know, I want to see us take action on putting money back in our families' pockets. Now, listen, the city commission only has so much power, right? We're not the federal government. We're not the state government. But we can, and we recognize that, look, if I put $50 back in your bank account each month through your utility bill, that might be the difference between buying a prescription drug, gas for work, or you know what? Maybe something fun and special with your family. You know, maybe y'all can go get ice cream after church that Sunday because you got a little more room to breathe on, right?
8: Yes, just to breathe.
9: Yeah, so utility bill cost. And then I want, in working with Talitha and some other community leaders, I want people to see action on the affordable housing front. I want to see homes coming out of the ground. And I will bring programs together here in Tallahassee and have them start working together with a champion and a cheerleader they find in me so that we can start moving the needle.
8: I appreciate you being a champion and the cheerleader, man. That is difficult. We got a whole lot of cheerleaders, but no champions.
9: Right.
8: All right, when we talk about concrete outcomes, when you talk about affordability, what two measurable results?
9: Well,
8: you may have already talked about it indirectly.
9: Yeah.
8: What you pursue on your watch, like, reducing permit timelines, cutting wasted spending time, or improving service efficiency, and how will residents see those results?
9: Yeah, I think what we can do from a leadership perspective as commissioners is look inside the operations, make directives to the city manager, and the associated leadership and say, look, we need to reduce friction points and delays. You know, we know in the private sector that time is money. And look, when people are struggling and hurting, time is more pain, or it's moving towards a solution. So we've got to reduce some of those friction points and delays. And one of the things that is my spiritual gift is I bring peace. I build bridges. I know how to get the right people around the table. That's and good. I've been doing it for 25 years in Tallahassee. So I want to help facilitate collaboration. And let's forget about who gets the credit. You're never going to see me put my name at the top of an accomplishment. I just want to see us get the right people working on these issues for folks.
8: I love it. I love it. And in our church, we call it like an apostolic bridge.
9: Right.
8: A lot of time they won't get the credit, but they're the connector to make it all happen.
9: Yeah. I love that. The number of things I've been a part of that were wildly successful because of our involvement. But your name never shows up in a headline, right. But it doesn't need to, you know?
8: Correct. As long as the people get what they need to know.
9: That's right. Goes,
8: I don't like to use this word, but it's the best way I could do it when I was formulating questions dealing with trade-offs and discipline. What's one trade-off you're willing to make to protect affordability? What would be your pause, stop, or redirect if the budget forces some of those hard choices?
9: Yeah, well, listen, I would encourage folks listening to this. When you got your ballot on the kitchen table at home, or you're going to go in and vote, you're going to see something called Amendment 3. And it will talk about putting money back into your pocket, but it really damages our communities. And so the first thing we can do is make sure that we shoot down Amendment 3. That's my personal position on things. I'm not speaking for anybody else. But I recognize the damage that'll do. But if it were to pass, and let me tell you this, even if it doesn't pass, shouldn't we take a hard look at our expenditures? Look at each line item that we transfer from our general fund into other programs. What capital projects, are critical right now, and what projects might we be able to push out 12 to 24 months to save citizens money, to save programming dollars for our community. And of course, we got to take care of critical infrastructure, public safety. There are some things we got to do.
8: Yes.
9: No, you don't cut those things. But then we all know that we have the nice to haves, right? It'll be nice to have this or that. And I think that's where you gotta have an adult that's looking at things critically. And after running a business for nearly two decades, I understand what it's like to look at the budget and say, this is a must have and that's a nice to have. And we don't have to stop dreaming. We don't have to give up the nice things.
8: Right.
9: But sometimes, like we know in our homes, we just have to wait till next month, next payday, and we can't be extending credit on everything.
8: Right. I love it. I love it. I love it. And I like the forward type realistic thinker that you are.
9: Right.
8: We're forward thinking, but we're not reaching for. We're not going out of. We're not promising something that you know that you can't deliver.
9: Sure. Yeah.
8: Accountability. Everybody wants affordability. Accountability, especially, a lot of people don't like accountability, but in the areas of standards and responsibility, you've served in high responsibility environments. What would accountability look like in city government? What standards would you set so residents can trust outcomes?
9: Yeah. You know, I think I love that you use the word trust in that question, because I think what I want to do as a city commissioner is not ask residents to trust us. Right? We want you to trust us, but we're not asking. What we want to do is give you the information so that you can verify that we're doing what we said we would do, so that you could see the proof is in the pudding, that we are delivering, right? So it's not lip service, or it's coming soon, or it's this complicated situation that you just want to understand. I think we have to speak plainly and let people see for themselves the results. I think from an accountability perspective, that means really clear standards, measurable results. And frankly, from a leadership's perspective, owning the outcome. I think when you have a win, you go to the people and say, hey, here was our plan. Here's how we measured it. And we got a win. And then also having the courage to say, here was our plan. Here's how we measured it. And we fell short, but we know why, right? Like being honest with people that it's not always, rainbows and butterflies.
8: No, not always.
9: Right.
8: I believe transparency matters at least to a certain degree.
9: Yeah.
8: What reporting would you commit to? What metrics? How often and where would people be able to track progress so it's not just promises, or for lack of terms, empty promises?
9: Sure. Yeah, that's important to me to make sure that we're delivering on what we say. And I'm very careful out here campaigning because it's tempting to be on someone's doorstep and you want that vote. And people listening right now want you to vote for me. So there's a desire to tell you what you want to hear. But I think we got to be real honest with folks. You know, we need to have I'm going to do this myself, and I'm going to encourage the commission and the city to help put this together. But what I'm going to call quarterly accountability tracking reports. Now, okay. Just real quick, and I don't want to spend too much time on this. I applaud our communications department at the city of Tallahassee. We have incredibly talented people. They put information in our utility bills. They wrap our buses with information. They run TV spots, radio spots. They take out ads. They send e-blasts. They send text messages. They are trying to connect with you as a citizen. So I want to make sure we keep doing, you know, top work in that division. But as an individual commissioner, I'm going to produce my own reports on where I said I would go, where we said we would go as a commission. And I think it's important to say where we started, what we said we're going to do, and where we are today, just to let folks know what's going on.
8: I love it. I love it. I love it. I appreciate it. Your own reports.
9: Yeah.
8: Yeah. Yeah, yeah, yeah.
9: Absolutely. This is where I'm leading. This is where I want to go. This is how I'm working on it.
8: Dealing with problems early, I think, is always important. Tell us about the time you led through a problem where results weren't acceptable yet. Maybe how would you take that same mindset and translate it to fixing underperformance in other departments possibly?
9: Sure. So, many people listening may be familiar that I served in the military. Yes. And when I was a medic in the Navy and attached to a squadron, and we had some problems with what we call readiness, making sure all the gentlemen and ladies had physicals, flight physicals, performance physicals, immunizations. And I came into an organization that was dysfunctional. And my first plan to pull it together was well-intended, but my lesson in that was I waited an entire month, right, to measure, say, hey, let's try this new plan, and then we'll see how it went at the end of the month. And so part of my life's experience in leadership in the military and the private sector and in nonprofits is you can't set it and forget it, right? Like, hey, we believe this is the problem. Here's a good action plan. Let's measure at the end of the quarter. You have to take incremental, often daily or weekly measurements on your process. And I think to me, that's how I helped overcome that situation in the military was I waited too long. Then when I turned around and tried it again, I started looking on a weekly basis, and it allowed me to make adjustments along the way so that we could get things done.
8: Got it. Awesome. Next, I believe that the thing that the Lord gave me for the ministry was moving the chain forward for our ministry, Kingdom Life. Listen, and I went to family homecoming game. They kept saying about moving the chain forward. I'm like, what are they talking about? Because I'm not a football guy,
9: right.
8: But I went. But it was basically, hey, we got to make some incremental change. We got to move this chain forward to get a touchdown. Got to put some points on the board.
9: Yeah.
8: So if I could say to you, Tom, what are some ways that you're looking to move Tallahassee forward or put some points on the board in your first 90 days if elected? What maybe your first action or within the first 90 that proves that you're serious about moving Tallahassee forward? That's like family, they would be serious about moving that chain forward. What's your actionable plan? The Bible talks about without a vision, the people perish. And so where there's a vision, there's a plan, then we can move forward. What area? Maybe there's a specific problem that you think that you want to develop action to address.
9: Sure.
8: The floor is open.
9: You know, I think having realistic expectations. Okay. I imagine for the first few weeks, you're just getting checked in, getting through HR, getting things squared away, meaning all the rules and policies. But here's the thing. I'm impatient, naturally, and I operate at the speed of business. I know that the government is different, and that's a good thing. It should be more deliberate, and it should be slow. But I have some pretty aggressive things. I mean, my first action would probably be to launch a 90-day affordable and efficiency review of the city government. People are hurting, and I want to find ways that I could put money back in their pocket. It has a very specific goal. I want to try and identify, where can we reduce the cost of government and lower the financial burden that we put on families. Now, that could be in relation to Amendment 3 and taxes, but I think it can also and should look at other ways that we are taking money out of people's pockets. So I would definitely start in the areas that residents feel it most: utility bills, fees, cost of delivering basic services, water, sewer, trash, things of that nature. And I will never, ever take for granted that that only saves a family $20 a month. You know, we already have families that cannot make the ends meet. Right, we see that every day. So I don't dismiss $20. I want $20 back in my pocket and your pocket. So I think taking an aggressive look at what we can do to immediately impact and improve folks' lives.
8: I think that's great. I think the next question, and you, it's a little bit interrelated. It's a spinoff from the other one.
9: Yeah.
8: We talked about the priorities, but top priorities with steps. Give us your top priority for Tallahassee and then the next two. And for each one, give us some possible realistic steps to execution. And you seem to be a good administrative leader aspect with those. And what you need from your staff and partners to make that happen.
9: Yeah, so I think from a leadership perspective and recognizing the role of the city commission as it relates to service delivery, right? So I'm not walking in the utility department kicking over tables, right? So I think from a management philosophy, I want to make sure that we give staff crystal clear objectives and the resources to get things done. Nothing worse than saying, go fight win, but by the way, you don't have the resources to go fight win. I'm going to be the type of leader that wants to look at and measure those results and report them very publicly. If we're doing good, we're going to cheer about it. If we're not, you're going to know. But that builds public trust. And if we're not getting the result that we're looking for in a department of the city, then we are going to look at making changes just like private industry would. Okay. If something is not working, is not performing for the people of Tallahassee, it's either too expensive or it's not delivering, then we're going to get that done. So we're going to tackle some of the affordability. I won't recap. We talked a little bit about utility bills and some of the

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1: I think it works together. And follow me here just for a second. Is
2: yes, sir.
1: If we revitalize and rejuvenate neighborhoods, we bring urban infill. Drive around any neighborhood in some of our older neighborhoods, and you will see empty lots everywhere or abandoned homes. If we infuse new homes in there, new families, that park down the street becomes a place that families are playing, not where thugs are hanging out, right? Right. That elementary school is invigorated and rejuvenated with new young families and volunteers. That business on the corner now has more customers, or more importantly, an empty building says, hey, I want to have business here. Look at this thriving neighborhood, these thriving communities. And so I think looking at infrastructure and responsible growth sounds technical, like, what's he talking about? I'm talking about people, neighborhoods, neighbors, kids riding their bike on the sidewalk again, people in the park, walking their dog, meeting and connecting. And we've got to reinvigorate and rejuvenate our neighborhoods. We can't have any more forgotten places in Tallahassee.
3: I love it. And I appreciate you having what in our church we call the prophetic eye to see, hey, these neighbors have ever been forgotten, and there needs to be something done about it and to make it better.
1: Yes. It's my wife jokes, someone will tell, like, I can't believe how busy Tom is or what he does. And she looks and says, he can't help it. Right. And right. You've met people like that. I suspect that we've known each other for a few months now, but like, as I get to know you, I said, this is someone who, if you see a need, you're going to intervene. You got to marshal resources. You got to bring people. You can't turn and walk away. I mean, the number of times that, I don't know if you do this, but I will be driving and you will see, we see homeless in our community, right?
3: Yes.
1: And the Bible talks about the poor will always be among us, right? Great. So there's no eradicating this, period. But how do we treat people as our brother, right? As our sister. And I'll drive by sometime and the Spirit will just talk to me and I will turn around and go back and get on my car and have a conversation with that person. It's not everybody, but when you hear the voice of the Lord speak to you, it should stop you. It better stop you.
3: Right.
1: And
3: right.
1: You better take action on that.
3: Most definitely. And being a Spirit-led believer that is in the marketplace like yourself, I believe that's what God is calling for us to do. It's not about politics.
1: Mm-mm.
3: It's not about just Sunday morning for me. What can we do to impact people and impact our community,
1: right,
3: to make a difference, to save a generation, to save a nation? Like you said, those forgotten neighborhoods, my heart dropped because I some of my students and some people that I pastor come from forgotten neighborhoods. You can tell because of the sidewalks. You can tell because of different things that was in that community.
1: Yeah.
3: And it's a lot of transient communities. And so when I say that, it's a lot of no downgrade rental communities. I have 3 rental properties. And so when you have those communities, people are not as invested because it's a constant turnover. And sometimes that's not to say that community should be forgotten because we have a lot of renters in that community.
1: Right. No, that's true. And I think there's some ways that we could, you know, see a good balance where,
3: I agree,
1: you know, it has tipped so far to transient type. You know, let's face it, students, grad students, college students coming through. That's a vibrant, important part of our community. But how can we also reinvigorate? And, you know, there might be an opportunity there to meet some of those students. And then they start being invited to our church. They find out Tallahassee's a place for them. They want to stay and grow here.
3: Correct.
1: Instead of just being a neighborhood where nobody ever talks to them, it's a place they belong.
3: Most definitely. Wow, man. And listen, the anointing of God is on your life, man. God, as I'm sitting here talking, I feel like I'm in church and I want to holler right quick. I tell you. Year one deliverables. By the end of year one, what are just 2 deliverables residents should be able to point and say, you know, at the 90 plan, but that 2 deliverables by the end of the year, that's real progress. And what would make you adjust if things aren't working?
1: Yeah, so I think to me, it'll just be a continuation of a good way to end this conversation, frankly, because it's a lot of the things we talked about. First, measurable progress on affordability, not talk, not big data and statistics, but families feeling it in their pocket,
3: yes,
1: right?
3: Sir.
1: They see it. They understand it. We also have to communicate to them, hey, utility rates drop, this drop, that drop, here's what we're doing. But it has to be more than communication. You have to really feel it. And I want to work hard to identify real savings and efficiencies in how we deliver services so we can continue to do it. You know, Tallahassee does things with excellence. We are people come to look at our city. Other

0: cities come to see what we do.
1: Right.
0: So before we go beating up, you know, our city, we do a darn good job, but we need to make sure we make it affordable. And the second thing, I guess, is, you know, measurable progress in economic development, because here's what everybody forgets. When you talk about affordability, right? Can I afford this? Y'all brought me this great bottle of water here.
1: Yes, sir.
0: Can I afford this bottle of water? Well, that very much depends on how much money I have, right? So affordability, the dynamics of affordability change when you have a real job that pays a livable wage, when you have a career, when you have access to healthcare and you can afford healthcare, when you can afford groceries. So when people talk about affordability, it's not always about lowering the price of everything. It's also about rising tides that float all boats, giving people great paying jobs. So I want to see real robust economic development. I want to see jobs coming and growing in our community. I love growing our entrepreneurs and growing companies that are here. But a promise I can make to people is that in my term in office, you will see robust economic development. You will see out of state and out of city companies move to Tallahassee and bring new jobs here that don't exist today.
1: Wow.
0: That changes families.
1: That changes families. You're right.
0: Yeah.
1: You're right. Yeah. For long term.
0: Oh, yeah. And listen, my service in the community, I don't want people to ever hear, you know, this is a businessman, he's going to make cuts. And we have to look at things critically.
1: Right.
0: But I believe deeply in the safety nets, in our shelters, and the folks delivering food and all the things we do for those that are struggling. My concern is that a net will catch you if you're fallen, but if we're not careful, a net will trap people. Right? And you were there forever.
1: That's what you're saying. That's a positive way of looking at it.
0: Yeah. So we have people, we got all the safety nets. Awesome. That's great. But how do we have people spring out of those nets and go up, right? And you know, that single mom that's struggling to make the ends meet, you know, needs safe neighborhoods, good schools, and a great job so that she doesn't want help.
1: Right.
0: Yeah, she didn't. People want a great job. Give them an opportunity. They're going to take that great career
1: over long-term versus just immediate.
0: Absolutely.
1: Band-aid on the problem, but not fixing it.
0: Yeah, agreed. Yeah. So, busy year.
1: Busy year, man. I am praying for you, and we need more believers like yourself in office. And from my time of connecting with you, you seem to be a man of just not just talk, but action.
0: Sure.
1: And so that's why I felt very comfortable doing this interview, and Talitha Edwards is a good friend of mine.
0: Yeah.
1: And when I saw Talitha, I said, okay, I feel a whole lot better.
0: We talk every day.
1: Because sometimes politics can get into the other aspect, but I commend Talitha for saying, hey, I may not have got it further, but I'm going to support the next one.
0: That's leadership.
1: That's leadership.
0: You want to see somebody when they're elected or they get the job and lead, all right, is expected. But the kind of leadership that Talitha demonstrates in this community long before she showed up to run for office, and then the grace and discipline and focus she has on Tallahassee today, still, she's a very important counselor. And when we start talking about bringing affordable housing to market, she and I are working on a plan so we could deliver right away. No more talk. I'm sick of talk. I don't have time to talk. I'm not doing this. I don't want a title or a parking spot. And I will be a commissioner that spends the least amount of time in City Hall, because leadership happens out in the communities.
1: It does.
0: Period.
1: It does. You probably answered it, but just a thought out there to sum it up, why should you be elected? Never mind my friend Talitha endorsed you. Never mind that I get my kids a good vibe from you, good energy.
0: Right.
1: Never mind that you have a credible track record.
0: Sure.
1: In the business community, but why do you feel like you should be elected?
0: I think I could sum it up by saying there's leaderships for every period in history. We see that all throughout the Bible, all right, that where God had placed people. And I believe I've been called to lead at this time. I've been asked to run for office in the past, but I'm raising young men in my house. The Lord was calling me very clearly to do different things. And I felt compelled when I saw the direction of our community in 3:2, bickering and fighting, and realized how that causes people to struggle, to step up and lead. And I am a unifier. I know that immediately people will see a difference in my leadership on the city commission.
1: Wow.
0: Whoever you elect mayor, I'm going to lead and move this city forward with them. whoever you elect into the other city commission seats, I look forward to leading and serving them. I want to know what Curtis Richardson wants to accomplish and how I can serve him. I want to know what Jack Porter wants to accomplish and how I can serve her, because they're here to serve the people of Tallahassee. And so I'm going to build those bridges and make that happen. And then the last, I think, just real practical thing is, some people listening on the radio right now say you've been in a church group or your kids club or some sort of volunteer thing where people have lots of ideas. And usually in the world, there's no shortage of ideas, but there's a shortage of execution.
1: It is.
0: And so this doesn't sound romantic and fun, but I actually have 25 years of executive leadership experience. Having an idea and placing it on the table is one thing. That's exciting. Having the discipline to get the right people and to keep the project moving forward and delivering for people at Tallahassee, that's why you want proven leadership experience.
1: Correct. And we need proven leadership that's going to execute and produce it this
0: way. Yeah, we can't do on-the-job training right now. You know, this isn't the place for that.
1: And we need that tree bearing some fruit here.
0: Yes, absolutely.
1: All right, is there anything else that you would like to share with the listeners? And for those who are listening, thank you so much for connecting in. I love connecting with you guys on Tuesdays. I don't usually make it to the studio all the time, but today I had to stop and make it happen. Thank you for tuning in. Anything else you want to leave with them, Tom?
0: Yeah, no, I'd like to just tell folks that I want you to see a campaign focused on the people. And in these last couple of weeks, this is where people start throwing punches. That's not what we do. Right. We're gonna keep this positive. We're gonna keep leaning forward and moving forward. This is a nonpartisan race, and I think one of the things you'll see out of my opponent is they want to talk about you used to be at this party, you used to be at that party, I don't think that when I'm all over the city of Tallahassee, you know what people don't ask me? They ask, how can we move forward? What are your ideas for affordability? How can you help my utility costs? I haven't had a single person ask me, you know, are you NPA? Are you Democrat? Are you Republican? Because people in Tallahassee just don't care about it.
1: No, they care. They want to know, what are you going to do?
0: Yeah. They want you to go and lead and produce results, and that's what we're going to do.
1: I love it. All right.
0: Thanks for having me.
1: I'm grateful to have you and grateful to get to know you even more. And let's just close out with a brief word of prayer. The Bible tells us to pray without ceasing. So, Father, I pray now for those individuals that are listening. I pray for those that may be going through midday challenges, oh, Father, and they may be having problems and they don't know how to solve, but you're a problem solver. Now, Father, give us peace. Grant peace in the midst of the storm now in the name of Jesus. Oh, Father, we declare peace and victory is the portion in Jesus' name. And, Father, be a lifter of the head, a change of countenance, oh, Father, like you did with Abraham and Sarah. Cause them to laugh with the manifestation of what you're getting ready to do. Now, Father, you place an office for those whom that you choose necessary. And we thank you for Tom. We thank you, Lord God, for his vision. We thank you, Lord God, for his stick-to-itness. We thank you for his vision that you've given him, oh, Father. And we thank you for the open door that you're granting even now. It's in Jesus' name we pray. Amen.
0: Amen.
1: All right. Another great broadcast. Keep that dial locked. Keep that dial locked. Don't go nowhere. Stay right here.
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4: Hi, everyone, and happy Tuesday. Bert St. Pierre here in the WCTV newsroom. Here's a look at a couple of the stories we're following right now. Florida continues to lead the nation in executions, and the next one is set. A death warrant has been issued for Jesse Guardado for a 2004 murder in Walton County. Guardado was indicted for first-degree murder and robbery with a weapon and entered a guilty plea without a plea agreement. A jury recommended a death sentence and the judge agreed. Guardado's execution date is set for November 5th. It'll be the 17th execution in Florida this year. And some good news for travelers in the capital city. The Tallahassee International Airport is set to receive a $1.5 million grant to start the process of resuming direct flights to Houston, Texas. The route was first brought to Tallahassee in 2020, but ended in just under a year. Director of Aviation David Pollard says several factors played a role in the route ending, including pilot shortages and low profitability. Pollard says the airport has addressed these issues and is now in talks with United Airlines to bring the route back. Pollard says the hope is to make an official announcement within the first half of 2027. For the latest news, weather, and sports, make sure you stay with WCTV on air, online, on our WCTV Facebook page, and now through our WCTV News app. From the WCTV Newsroom, I'm Bert St. Pierre.
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0: Hey!
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1: Discouraged.
0: When we take it to Him.
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1: Some things we have not.
0: Why?
1: Because we have enough.
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1: We have a friend.
0: He sees every one of your needs. 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
1: Oh, peace we often forfeit.
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0: And oh, what needless pain

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1: Ladies and gentlemen, may I have your attention, please?
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0: Yes, sir. Hallelujah. 95.3. Kenny Lewis kicking off on a terrific Tuesday. 72 degrees, cloudy. It's been raining all day, but we knew that light rains. It may clear up tomorrow and Thursday, but the rain comes again this weekend. So I hope you're enjoying the rain. Myself, I am, you know, because it kind of slows you down on purpose. You got to kind of slow down. Can't drive as fast. And everyone needs to slow down every now and then. I mean, with this hectic life that we all live, slowing things down really kind of helps de-stress yourself. So, hey, nothing wrong with the rain. Matter of fact, I feel like a rain mix kicking off the show on a terrific Tuesday right here on Tallahassee's highest praise. Hallelujah. 95.3.
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1: Let your glory fill this place. Let your all-consuming fire

Ernest Pugh inside of the Rain mix right here on Tallahassee's Highest Praise. Light rains all day long. Tomorrow it may clear up with only 11% chance of rain. Thursday 13%, but Friday and Saturday we're back up 75% chance. I'm telling you, this rain, whew. But we need it. It's the Doc D Show coming up in just a minute. An inspirational word from my good friend, Pastor Otis Young, on Tallahassee's number one gospel show. You know what it is. It's the Doc D Show.

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0: New music from CC Winans, Todd Delaney. It's called More Than This. On this Tuesday edition of the Doc D Show, coming up, I have an inspirational word from my good friend, Pastor Otis Young. Don't you go anywhere. It's Tallahassee's highest praise.
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You are anointed to live and not die. You're anointed to live with it, anointed to live in it, anointed to live through it. Repeat after me in your spirit out loud. I shall not die but live and declare the works of the Lord. One more time. I shall not die but live and declare the works of the Lord. The enemy tried, but you are anointed to live. You are anointed to live. This is Oldest Be Young with Kingdom Life, and I'm excited about your future right now. 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

0: boy, do we miss her. Whitney Houston, The Voice, Count On Me. That's featuring CeCe Winans. Speaking of missing these legendary voices, we have lost another legendary voice in the music industry. I'm going to tell you who in just a minute. But first, Pastor Lamar Simmons. Let's lift him on a terrific Tuesday right here on The Doc D Show.
1: Come on, let's give him the glory. 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Everybody lift him. Did you come to lift him?

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Dorinda Clark Cole, the Rose of Gospel, right here on the Doc D Show. Well, social media is trending about the loss of another music legend. 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

0: Freddie Jackson. Y'all know the name. Don't act like you don't know Freddie Jackson. Rock Midnight Night, Old Time Say, You Are My Lady. You know, come on. Unfortunately, it was announced today that he has passed on, dies at the age of 70. This is after revealing kidney disease. Now, it hasn't been stated if that was the cause of his death, but he did reveal that some time ago that he was battling kidney disease. Number of chart-topping songs in the 80s and seemingly just a sweet spirit. A lot of folks are commenting, celebrities online right now as we speak with this sad announcement of his passing. And just 3 days after his birthday. Now that's, oh man, 3 days after his birthday. Wow. They made a post on his official page from the family. It is with profound sadness and heavy hearts that we share the passing of our beloved Freddie Jackson, who went home to rest last night. The post also read, Freddie was more than a legendary voice. He was a kind, generous soul who loved his fans, his family, his friends, and his music with everything he had. For decades, he gave us songs that became the soundtrack to our love stories and celebrations and our most treasured memories. That gift will live on forever. So we remember the gift in Freddie Jackson right here on the Doc D Show.
1: This song is taken from my Life After 30 album, written by Mr. Roy O'Bann. And it's entitled The Only Man in Heaven. And tonight, that's exactly how I feel. 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And I give him thanks for all that he's done. He's brought someone special into my life. And I want to thank him. I feel like the only man right now.

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Because no matter how high I get, Lord, I'm going to always still be looking up to you. Can I get a witness today?

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jamming Love Never Fails right here on A Terrific Tuesday. Don't forget, y'all, coming up in just a minute, we're blowing the dust off. And I'm going way back today. I love the Blow the Dust Off mix exclusively here on 95.3.

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Come on, Doc, take us back, son.

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I'm living this moment.

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0: Dr. C.J. Johnson, that's going way back, y'all. Blowing the dust off on a terrific Tuesday, never felt so good. Phone lines open, 850-671-1450. But remember, it's got to be, it must be, a gospel classic.
1: Hey, everybody, this is J.J. Heston. We're going way back now. Blow the dust off mix.
2: I just want to sing a good old song that'll get me in the spirit. Is that all right? Somebody know this song. It says,

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Evangelist Dorothy Norwood. You can't lose with a hymn inside the Blow the Dust Off mix. Off the request lines, 850-671-1450. Here's your request. And this is definitely a classic. The Clark Sisters. It's the Jesus in me on the Doc D Show.

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tambourine time. Yes, sir. You're inside the ride I mix right here on the Doc D Show. Buckle that seatbelt. Keep both hands on the wheel. We're going to get you through your traffic. Coming up in just a minute, local news from my good friends at WCTV and much more gospel music right here on the Doc D Show.

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1: Hi, everyone, and happy Tuesday. Bert St-Pierre here in the WCTV newsroom. Here's a look at a couple of the stories we're following right now. Florida continues to lead the nation in executions, and the next one is set. A death warrant has been issued for Jesse Guardado for a 2004 murder in Walton County. Guardado was indicted for first-degree murder and robbery with a weapon and entered a guilty plea without a plea agreement. A jury recommended a death sentence and the judge agreed. Guardado's execution date is set for November 5th. It'll be the 17th execution in Florida this year. And some good news for travelers in the capital city. The Tallahassee International Airport is set to receive a $1.5 million grant to start the process of resuming direct flights to Houston, Texas. The route was first brought to Tallahassee in 2020, but ended in just under a year. Director of Aviation David Pollard says several factors played a role in the route ending, including pilot shortages and low profitability. Pollard says the airport has addressed these issues and is now in talks with United Airlines to bring the route back. Pollard says the hope is to make an official announcement within the first half of 2027. For the latest news, weather, and sports, make sure you stay with WCTV on air, online, on our WCTV Facebook page, and now through our WCTV News app. From the WCTV Newsroom, I'm Bert St-Pierre.
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fans, got a shout on a terrific Tuesday, long as I got King Jesus. 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
2: It's the Doc D Show on a terrific Tuesday. Tomorrow, joining me on the show will be six-time Grammy Award winner, P.J. Morton. Yes, indeed. He's going to join me. We're going to talk new music and a whole lot more. You don't want to miss P.J. Morton on the show tomorrow. And speaking of P.J., here's his father, Bishop Morton. His yoke is easy right here on the Doc D Show.

Bishop Paul S. Morton. His yoke is easy. Tomorrow, his son is going to join me on the show. P.J. Morton, you don't want to miss that. Coming up in just a minute, Cedric Doc Foster with another edition of On This Day. You're listening to the best in gospel radio. You

Hey, hallelujah listeners. This is Cedric Doc Foster, and here are a few historical events that happened on this day, October 6th. Scientist Albert Sabin announced that his oral polio vaccine is ready for testing. It soon replaces Dr. Jonas Salk vaccine, and that happened on this day in 1956. Former President John F. Kennedy encouraged Americans to build fallout shelters. That happened on this day in 1961. Bob Dole and former President Bill Clinton met in their first debate. That happened on this day in 1996. Brett Kavanaugh is confirmed and sworn in to the U.S. Supreme Court. And that happened on this day in 2018. And Simone Biles wins all-around gold at the World Championship in Belgium. And that happened on this day in 2023. Those are just a few historical events that happened on this day, October 6th. On Tallahassee's highest praise. Hallelujah.

Jay Williams and Total Praise closing out the show today. Do it again, Lord. I'm feeling good. I hope you are too on a terrific Tuesday. Big shouts out to everybody who had us tuned in, listening online all over the world at hallelujah953.com. 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Stick around. More of the best in gospel music coming up. Tallahassee National Action Network with Reverend Don Tolliver, and just the best in gospel music. You know what we do here at 95.3 until tomorrow, 3 p.m. Wonderful Wednesday. Some of the best midday programming around. You can't get anywhere else with Bethel Missionary Baptist Church and Midweek Push as Bible-based ministries. And I'll bring you home at 3 p.m. It all starts early in the morning, though, with the Hallelujah Morning Praise Break. I'd put Hallelujah on it. It's the Morning Praise Break on Hallelujah with none other than our radio friend, sister, man, just in legend at a young age. I put that out there. Jacquel the Apostle. Yes, she is on Hallelujah 95.3. So make sure you tune in early in the morning, 7 to 10, and let us start your day. I'm going to bring you home in the afternoon, if it's God's will, 3 p.m. I'll be back on the saddle. Until then, remember, God is the only power. With Him, we can do all things. So don't you worry about anything, because everything is going to be all right.

right, company? We're going to set this one up for Karen. Y'all ready? Put your hands together. Come on. Ah. Speak about your words. 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
1: Welcome to another edition of Tallahassee's National Action in Action, and I'm your host, Reverend Don Tolliver, always bringing things that are important to you, things that happen in the community, and things that matter to you. Today, we would not disappoint. We have another exciting guest today on Tallahassee National Action in Action, and it's none other than Dr. Beard. How are you, sir?
2: I am a blessed man. How you doing, Don?
1: Man, I'm trying to catch up with you. And First Lady Beard, how are you?
3: I am wonderful. How are you?
1: I am honored to be here with both of you, and I am so glad that you guys always take time out of your schedule, working in the community, doing everything that's needed, and also bringing things to the community that matter to us most. You know, the other day I was in a meeting and I saw a flyer and it says, get your affairs in order. And I was in a meeting and they had me to get up and speak. So I hit the song, get your house in order. And then they were looking at me like I was real crazy. Then I said, believe me, how they say, I'm going somewhere. So I pulled the flyer out on get your affairs together or get them in order. So Dr. Beard, Sister Beard, let's talk a little bit about what's coming up Saturday at the Bethel Family Life Center in Tallahassee at 9 o'clock.
2: Thank you, Don. It is a pleasure to be able to give back to our community. Mm-hmm. I've always believed you ought to leave it better than you found it. And we have a great event at Bethel, 9 o'clock sharp on Saturday morning, Family okay. Life Center. Mm-hmm. It's a, I don't want to call it a workshop. We're calling it, what are we calling it, Lady Beard?
3: Seminar.
2: Okay. But the whole idea and the premise is to get your affairs in order.
1: Okay. Okay.
2: I think we owe it to ourselves and to our family members mm-hmm. to make sure that we plan. And that is plan to die.
1: Okay. Mm-hmm.
2: And I know we don't like to talk about it. It's a painful conversation. Mm-hmm. But it's a living reality. Is that as it is inevitable that we all are going to probably die. Mm-hmm. So why not help our living family members who may be left behind mm-hmm. to make sure that their grief is not any greater because we failed to plan. So this great workshop from about 9 to noon is really designed to enforce. Mm-hmm. I believe 60 to 75% of individuals in this country probably don't have a what you call a will.
1: Okay.
2: A plan after someone leaves, a loved one leaves. Mm-hmm. So Lady Beard has really worked hard behind the scenes.
1: Yes, she has.
2: Along with yourself to coordinate some very, very important people, mm-hmm. professionals who will come and really inform us as individuals, as families, as a church, mm-hmm. what we need to do now to prepare for that day that's coming in the future.
1: Well, you know, Sister Beard, you've worked diligently on this for the past few months, and let's talk a little bit about what's going to be going on Saturday at 9 o'clock.
3: Okay, Saturday, well, what we do, what we have are some professionals who are coming, and they're going to talk about healthcare surrogacy, financial organization, life insurance and estate planning, and annuities. And then we're going to talk about last will and testaments, power of attorney, and the basics of estate planning. And these are so important. And the reason I wanted so much to, and I worked so hard for this event is because over the last probably couple of years, we've had family members and friends who have passed away, and therefore affairs were not in order. And it caused a lot of stress for the family. They were setting up GoFundMes because they were not financially prepared to even pay for the funeral. And I just said, I know it's a conversation, as Dr. Beard has said, that we sometimes as a culture do not want to talk about because it's kind of eerie, like death. But it's one of those things. I was brought up in a household where my mother constantly talked about what's going to happen before she died, when she dies, and after she's gone, and she planned her funeral. I just buried my mom about 3 weeks ago, and it went off without a hitch. She had everything written down, who she wanted to sing at her funeral, who she wanted to preach. All of her banking information was in place, her wills, all of that. And we've done that for both of our parents, and Dr. Beard and I have done it for ourselves, and we're encouraging our children to do it, because there's nothing wrong about getting your affairs in order. And also, when you go to the funeral home, when you're emotional and you're upset, sometimes you can have a casket or something that's sold to you that's $20,000 because you're all upset and mama this and mama that. But we just want people to have plan, because it makes it so much easier. You're grieving, but you still actually have things planned. And once you start doing it and working on it, you'll feel a lot better, like how I felt when my mom passed away. And if I outlive my dad and he passes away, we're going to do the same thing. And we just want people to come. We want them to learn, walk away with some knowledge, and then they make the decision on what they need to do after that.
1: You know, Dr. Beard, being a pastor and being a minister as well, death seems to be a constant thing that we deal with, dealing with parishioners, friends, family, and other people, family members. How is it that the last result, and I tell people all the time, I think Willie Johnson had a song called "This Is Just a Rehearsal," and we are not in our final resting place. What is it going to take for congregants and general public to understand that there are still some debts and some tidiness that we need to do, even when we close our eyes?
2: It begins with a conversation. It begins with what we are planning for Saturday. Sometimes you don't know what you don't know. Mm-hmm. This workshop is really designed to help us to know what we don't know. Mm-hmm. Speaking of death and life transitions, I think over the last 14 weeks, I've attended anywhere from 11 to

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1: Do all you can to get your congregants to this workshop. I think it would pay great dividends.
2: You know, just last night, Dr. Holmes and several of the parishioners was at the hospital, and a lady had surgery, and she passed just this morning.
1: Oh, my God.
2: We were there after she got out of surgery, and her children were there, her grandchild, and several other family members. The issue is that having your house in order and having all the prepared information, my mother and father have already sat her children down, and we've already gotten everything. We know where to go. We know what to do. First Lady Beard, how is it that you came up with this workshop to talk about this type of thing?
3: Because of what I see, I am the First Lady, but I'm also the church administrator here at the church. And when my father was pastor, he pastored for 50 years. I served for about 30 years as a church administrator. And one thing we said to our congregants was, get this packet of information. I'm the kind of person who likes to put stuff together. So I got all these resources and put a folder together for them to at least write out what they wanted, their wishes, and make sure we as a church knew and their family knew. And what that has done for our church over the past many years is when a person passes away, the people on our bereavement committee goes to the family. I have my copy of the information. They have their copy, and we look at it and we work together to come up with the funeral and things like this. But what really made me want to do this workshop here, as I said, over the last, even this year, I have gone to so many, not just the funerals, have dealt with families, and they don't have a clue. They don't even know if the mom or the dad or the sister had a life insurance policy. They don't know where their banks are located, who's on the account. It's just a lot of things that they don't know, and it breaks my heart because I don't want to see people waste money trying to hire a lawyer so they can get money, and then they end up really not getting anything because they've had to pay out so much money because why? They did not prepare. And so I'm the kind of person, if I can do anything, I went to Mr. Jerome, the insurance agent.
2: Jerome Davis.
3: Yes, and I was making a payment on for our insurance, and I told him about my frustration or just my sadness about it. He's like, I know a gentleman. We're just trying to get together. Let's do this, Lady Beard. And it's taken us, and that's what started it.
2: Yes, ma'am.
3: The contact of doing it and trying to get as much as we can. Really, 3 hours is really not long enough. Because I know people have so many questions they want to ask. Like I was talking to a young lady the other day. She said, I have an insurance policy. My daughter is the first beneficiary and my granddaughter. Mm-hmm. And I said, well, how old is your granddaughter? She said, she's 1.5. I said, so how does that work? She said, I don't know. So you do things for the people who do it, but then you don't know. So what do you do when you have a beneficiary that's a child? What do you do? Mm-hmm. Those are the type of things that people don't know the answers to, that there are people out there who know. We've got to plan. We've got to get it in order.
1: Without family, our house is not in order relative to death and losing our loved ones, we become very vulnerable. The stress and strain that's added to the grief makes families so vulnerable in terms of their own future. We know people right now, they don't even talk to each other. Family members who have been in relationships all their lives, 40, 50 years, they're not talking because a loved one deceased and they didn't have their family affairs in order. So now the family is
3: chaos.
1: It's double jeopardy.
2: Now, who are some of the people that you have that are going to be speaking at a possibly going to be there to talk about some of the different areas of concern for Saturday as well?
3: Well, for the healthcare surrogacy, we're going to have attorney Andrea Nelson. For financial organization, we're going to have Robert Keenan. And also for life insurance and estate planning, we're going to have Mr. David Johnson from New York Life. Life insurance and annuities, Jerome Davis and Don Tolliver.
2: I think I heard him.
3: And then lastly, the last will, testament, power of attorney, and estate planning basics. We're going to have, again, Miss Andrea Nelson to come and speak on that topic also. These are very important topics because it really covers everything that you will need. And as Dr. Beer just got through saying about family members, when you don't have a will, people just make assumptions, and I'm always like this. Tell me.

0: what you want to give me, even if it's nothing, while you're still alive. So once you pass away, I have no reason to be mad. But what happens is people don't know what mom, dad, sister wanted them to have or not have, and they don't know what to do. So everybody's mad at each other. Why did you get this? Why did you get that? Tell them why they got it or didn't get it while you're alive. So then they can be mad at them if they're going to be mad at someone.
1: I got you.
0: And you just have family members. I know several right now will not speak to one another because you knew this. And they're saying, I didn't know anything either. I'm just finding out. So get your affairs in order and make sure the people who need to know actually know it.
1: The Get Your Affairs Order workshop will be Saturday at 406 North Bruno Street at the Bethel Family Life Center. Is there a phone number or email or something that the general public can go to or to find out more information? They're welcome to have my number as well, which is 850-339-9311. I don't mind getting the information out. If you call me, I don't answer, leave me a text, I will respond to you as soon as possible.
0: Yes, and you can call me, Wendy Beard, 850-284-7005. We can get you registered if you need to be registered, but we still want you to come. Please come. We just want you to hear the information. It's very important, very important.
1: And it starts at 9 o'clock. We're going to try to run through 12, at least 3 hours. It's enough information. There's enough people. But the biggest problem that I have is when we do these public service announcements, lack of a better term, is that we don't have the people. We don't have the urgency. We don't have the concern. And Dr. Beard, I hate to put this on you, but I have to ask you nonetheless, how is it when you're standing in the pulpit and you're looking out and you see the faces of the grieved family knowing that they don't have a clue on what it's going to take to deal with these final expenses?
2: Well, it's not comfortable. It can be painful. Painful because you love the people you're looking at, and the people that you're looking at are grieving. So it really strikes at the heart of the fact that we've just got to do better in preparing. I mean, that's the bottom line. A weight is what we carry when we see such travesty. And then on top of that, we see families don't really have their business in order. That makes it worse.
1: You know, I read somewhere that no man knows the day or the hour the Son of Man shall return. So I take that into great context, not just from the aspect of living every day, because no man knows when his day is going to come, a woman. So how is it that we can't prepare Sister Beard with doing something that we need to do and all need to do, and just the simple facts of getting minimal stuff in order?
0: Minimal stuff. I think it begins with the conversation that we have on Saturday. People, first of all, sometimes you don't know what you don't know. And I think what our presenter is showing people, giving examples of the different things that can happen. Like one very important, I know someone who has 3 children, and they say they have insurance, but they have no life insurance on their children. But if you go to the cemetery, there's, we always say, short graves. That means people who died 2 and 3 years old. You never know. And those funerals all cost the same. They're not less or anything. And it's very important. And one thing you had asked, what people also don't understand, they think when a person died, that means that the bills that they paid, they had, that went with them to the cemetery. But that's not true.
1: Correct.
0: You have bills that you still have to pay. So a lot of times, it takes time to make sure that you get all of that together, and whatever funds are available, you make sure and pay creditors. You got to understand even how that works. We had a family member who was interested. Actually, it was on my husband's side of the family, not mine. Wanted to know, well, we want the vehicle. Why can't we have the vehicle? My husband's like, well, he had a family member pass away, because it needs to be sold to pay for final expenses and bills and stuff. And they didn't understand that. And as a result, people angry. You kept the car, you sold the car, but they didn't understand you have bills. People have bills you have to pay. You've gotten those bills. There are some, but you have to work with creditors. You have creditors, and those things you have to work on. And like I said with my mom, we have it together, but I'm still looking and dealing with different things about creditors, making sure things are paid. That's very important. Those are the right things to do.
1: So this workshop also deals with the estate management piece.
0: Yes.
1: Mm-hmm. Making sure that people understand that there's still some expenses after with their estate that lies with the person.
0: Right.
1: That still needs to be resolved. Mm-hmm. It's more than just moving your clothes. It's more than just saying, well, they're no longer going to be sleeping here. Yeah. But there's more to it. Am I right?
2: There's a legal aspect to this. Mm-hmm. Just because mom may have told you verbally you're going to get XYZ, there's a legal way to ensure that that's the case.
1: No, my mama told me I'm getting everything.
2: Oh, no. And this is why I said we don't know what we don't know. Mm-hmm. Just because you're the oldest, that may have been a tradition or custom in your culture, but that's not always the case.
1: For the babies, they say the baby get
2: all the oldest.
1: I got you there. I heard both. I think both realms.
2: Biblically, I think inheritance always go to the oldest.
1: Yeah. It does.
2: But at the end of the day, I just think it's an opportunity to really demonstrate an act of love and kindness towards your family. Mm-hmm. If you really care, show it now. Don't wait. You're not going to wait. You can do it now. So this is a very important opportunity for all of us to pay it forward.
0: And also, I'd like to say that my parents had many years ago, we started kind of putting the information together, but I met someone and they say, you really need you and your parents to go to an estate planning attorney.
1: We'll have one there.
0: And that's what we did. Yes. And we went, and sometimes people are like, oh, I don't want to spend the money to do it. But then I think about it, we'll go on vacation, we'll spend a couple of $1,000s to do that. But you need to get this. When my parents finished with this, and it was a process that we went through, we paid the money that we had to pay. The attorney got it in order. We had an opportunity to look at it. Went back in, signed all the documents. She went through it and she explained how these documents were according to Florida law. Mm-hmm. See, Florida has a law. You have California. All these places, they have laws. And we live in Florida, so you want to have it written up and put as far as Florida is concerned. Because Florida laws, a lot of laws are about the same as it relates to the different things we're talking about. But if you live in Florida, your parents live in Florida, whatever you're going to do, you need to go to a person who actually does the whole gamut, estate planning. And that's what I recommend.
2: Let me just say this. You may have relatives that are in their 80s and 90s in the senior life, right? Mm-hmm. You don't have to wait till they're deceased. You can come now and learn what you may want to do before they even pass away. Mm-hmm. Very, very important. Particularly if they're non-ambulatory, need to maybe be in a long-term care facility, you need to understand what the Florida law says about their house. I mean, there are so many different items that we need to know about that we make assumptions about. Mm-hmm.
1: You know, the biggest issue that I think people deal with is some people don't think they're ever going to pass. Mm-hmm. And I hate to say it that way because it ain't going to be here eternally, mm-hmm. you know, and continue to live. But it's not quite that way. We all know that we got to go. Mm-hmm. So that being said, a few moments left in the show. What would you give as one of the key issues of the estate planning, Dr. Beard? Mm. Just one. There are many.
2: Well, I think lack of knowledge is probably number one. And mm-hmm. then sometimes finances.
1: Okay.
2: But I think there are opportunities to get the kind of flood that you need to help with some degree of planning. But we don't know if we don't attend these type of workshops.
1: We gotta first go.
0: That's right.
1: All right. First Lady Beard, what would you say? There are many, as I stated, but just give me maybe one nuance that you've seen in putting together this program.
0: Again, lack of knowledge. When I'm looking at this, one of the action plans is that are my beneficiaries current? As I'm preparing for this and looking at the questions and the different things, so many people have beneficiaries, and then that beneficiary died. Mm. But they don't follow back up with the insurance company. So same thing happened with my dad. My dad is older now, and he was a beneficiary on a policy. He's older, And if he passes away, he was the only beneficiary on there. So what happens then? You got to keep those
1: probate
0: up to date.
1: All that
0: yeah,
1: other
0: you got to like, yeah, like you got to see if Dr. Beard passes away, then I have my children. Then after that, what about who comes next? It's just so much stuff that's out there. But the main thing is we don't know what we don't know. So hopefully when we finish this, people will leave with a lot of knowledge. And then we have on the back of the agenda an action plan. You're going to answer these questions. Do I have a will? Do I have a power of attorney? Okay, are my beneficiaries current? You're going to have like a little checklist, and you're going to be able to say yes or no. And if you answer no to a lot of them, you need to get moving. You need to know something. And do people know where your policies are?
2: And on a national scale, remember what happened with Aretha Franklin and her family, as well as Prince?
3: That's where I was going to go.
2: In courts for years.
3: Yes, sir. Yes, sir.
2: The lawyers.
0: And they were wealthy.
3: Yes,
2: They have affairs and all.
0: Yeah, but a lot of people don't think that's something that they need to do. And I'm just so happy that I'm able to do, like, with my daughter and my daughters. They both have notebooks, okay?
2: Thick
0: notebooks that have all of our information in it, all the life insurance policy, how to get into our banking information. They're on our banking account. So if we die today, they are able to all open it up. And my daughter already said, Daddy, Mom, don't leave me nothing that I got to be paying stuff on. That's what she said. That's my oldest daughter. But our properties, like how many people, I mean, do people know in your family, your relatives, your children, whoever, what your properties are? Do you owe anything on them? Are they paid off clear? I mean, we have it all in a notebook. And I found that I did it because I worked with a lady who was getting ready to have surgery about 12 years ago. Mm-hmm. And she told me that she had prepared three big notebooks for her daughter, I mean, for her son, in case something happened. And when she said that, we had not done anything. And I started talking to Dr. Beard. I said, we don't have anything in order if something happened to us. And for instance, my daughter just had a baby. I said, Brianna,
3: congratulations.
0: Do you? Thank you so much. She's a cute granddaughter. She looks just like me, by the way.
3: Oh, here we go.
0: And
2: she's getting everything.
3: She's getting it all. I know it. You're getting everything. I got you.
0: And I asked Brianna, I said, put her in the will, but who do you have designated to raise her if you and Jeff died?
3: Mm-hmm.
0: And I told the ladies at our church a couple of Sundays ago, I said, y'all might not know this, but everybody don't want to raise your children. You know what I mean? They don't.
2: They love
0: you can make the assumption. Her husband has relatives. Brianna have relatives. Mm-hmm. So who do you pick? I was in my will that it would be my parents, you know, if we would have died, and then my sister and her husband and Charlotte, but they all agreed to that. People don't even think about that. If they died, both parents, what happens to your children?
2: Especially if it's a special need
0: child.
2: Individual.
3: Right.
2: But in fact, on the news, well, on the aging show this morning, they talked about that. A 65-year-old who has schizophrenia.
3: You know, I saw part of that this morning as well.
2: Something similar happened to my family, my grandmother, my dad, grandma, his mother's side, individual had epilepsy. Who was going to take care of him? Nobody ever thought about it.
3: You know, with that being said, you know, we have an opportunity, general public, to get out there on this Saturday. It's 406 North Bruno Street, Family Life Center. We're going to open and start at 9 o'clock sharp. I'll be there early. We're going to get in, get your seat. There are going to be speakers. They're going to have information, literature to pass out. We're not selling anything. It's just an opportunity for you to sit and get the information. Now, if you choose to do something later on, I know New York Life, Brother David Johnson is going to be there. He's one of my fraternity brothers, Phi Beta Sigma. Don't hit me, Dr. Beard, for that. But at any rate, he's going to be there. Mr. Keenan is going to be there. Andrea Nelson, Attorney Nelson, several others, Jerome Davis. You guys are going to be there. You know, we're looking for a crowd. The biggest crowd we're looking for are those that come out and get the information and take something back. Because we want each of you to be a part, to get your house in order, get your affairs in order, to make sure that when everything is said and done, that you can comfortably know that everything is taken care of. Any parting comment as we end the show?
2: I just want to encourage our local faith-based leaders, ministers, pastors, whatever your title may be, please encourage your congregants to attend. Love to see you as well. Again, members tend to follow their leaders. So this is important. It's planning. for the future, and I've always believed the future belongs to those who plan today.
3: Okay. Mm-hmm. First Lady Beard.
0: I have three statements I want to read.
3: Go right in.
0: Getting your affairs in order is an act of love and responsibility. Planning ahead is not simply about death. It is about protecting the people you love while you are living. It moves the conversation from what if to what is my plan. And most importantly, don't wait for a crisis to make decisions that can be made today.
3: Wow. You know what? That has been a paramount for minorities, to make sure we do what we need to do to get our houses in order, to make sure that we get our affairs straight before that last day comes. General public, listening audience, I want to make sure that you have an opportunity today to mark down Saturday at 9 o'clock at the Bethel Family Life Center to be a part of this Get Your Affairs in Order seminar, workshop, listening, study session, whatever you want to call it. It starts at 9 o'clock to 12. We want you to be there vibrantly early so that we can go ahead and get started on time. We will start at 9 o'clock sharp. I do not believe in being late. We're going to start, if nothing but the paint on the wall is there and a few chairs, we're going to start at 9 o'clock. But in all seriousness, though, my information is Don Tolliver, 850-339-9311. If you want to call and reach out, and your number, Doc?
0: Wendy Beard, 850-284-7005.
3: Also, as part of the National Action Network, we have a Thursday, this Thursday, at the Bethel Family Life Center at 6 o'clock. Meet the candidates. A lot of the candidates are coming out to talk. A lot of the candidates are going to be there to have you have an opportunity to listen. I tell people all the time, get out and vote. Do your part. Get into the action. That's what I tell each and everybody. The following week, we're going to have a couple workshops in town. Reverend Sharpton will be here on the 11th at Bethel Mission Baptist Church at 10 o'clock. We're also working on an AI seminar on that Monday as well, which will be October 12th. I'll have all that information out. Look for the postings. We're going to do a press release on this event on Thursday, so look for it. It'll be out. So you can't say that you didn't hear about it. You can't say you didn't know about it. All you can do is say that I missed it, but the biggest thing I want you to do is be a part of it. Dr. Right. Beard, can you close us out?
2: Prepare today. Protect tomorrow. Leave a legacy.
0: That's right.
2: Leave a legacy.
0: Yes.
3: Well, Dr. Beard, you left one at Florida Agricultural Mechanical University as well. You and First Lady Beard. So I appreciate you immensely for taking on that task. I tell everybody I did four tour duties up there and not looking for a fifth one. So,
2: what are you trying to say? I was the best person
3: at the end? I'm going to put you up there along with Humphrey.
2: Okay?
3: So we're
2: going
3: to do that, okay?
2: He's from Appalachia Cola. I'm from Port St. John.
3: I know exactly where both of y'all from.
2: We walking distance. So
3: Yes, y'all are. All right, y'all. Don Tolliver signing off for Tallahassee National Action in Action. See you next week. Another exciting show. I tell everybody, do your part. Get into the action. God bless you. See you next week.
2: Thank you, Don.
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1: 2 Peter 1 and 3 tells us that God has given us everything that we need for life and godliness through our knowledge of Him. 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
1: Hi, everyone, and happy Tuesday. Bert St-Pierre here in the WCTV newsroom. Here's a look at a couple of the stories we're following right now. Florida continues to lead the nation in executions, and the next one is set. A death warrant has been issued for Jesse Guardado for a 2004 murder in Walton County. Guardado was indicted for first-degree murder and robbery with a weapon and entered a guilty plea without a plea agreement. A jury recommended a death sentence and the judge agreed. Guardado's execution date is set for November 5th. It'll be the 17th execution in Florida this year. And some good news for travelers in the capital city. The Tallahassee International Airport is set to receive a $1.5 million grant to start the process of resuming direct flights to Houston, Texas. The route was first brought to Tallahassee in 2020, but ended in just under a year. Director of Aviation David Pollard says several factors played a role in the route ending, including pilot shortages and low profitability. Pollard says the airport has addressed these issues and is now in talks with United Airlines to bring the route back. Pollard says the hope is to make an official announcement within the first half of 2027. For the latest news, weather, and sports, make sure you stay with WCTV on air, online, on our WCTV Facebook page, and now through our WCTV News app. From the WCTV Newsroom, I'm Bert St-Pierre.
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